0: Australia's Selby Ricket returns to the Silver Ferns for next month's Constellation Cup netball series against Australia. She's one of three additions from the Commonwealth Games gold medal-winning squad, alongside mid-quarter Peta Tuiava and defender Paris Mason. The 34-year-old last featured for New Zealand at the 2023 World Cup. And Team Europe have regained the Laver Cup tennis tournament with a 13-5 victory over their world counterparts. That is sport.
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3: WeatherWatch 24/7, the Met Service forecast for Ashburton for the rest of today. Partly cloudy with the chance of a shower until this evening. Westerly breezes and dropping down to a low of 3 degrees tonight. Tomorrow fine with westerlies and a forecast high of 18 degrees, a low of 5 tomorrow night. Wednesday fine with light winds through the day, then northwesterlies developing in the evening at Wednesday's high 17. Thursday partly cloudy, northwesterlies dying out with a forecast high of 20. And ahead to Friday fine, but becoming cloudy in the afternoon with northwesterlies at a warm high for Friday of 23.
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Mitch James, McAdamy's Hokanui, Peter Mack on your Monday. So here we go, a lot been happening. We went into daylight saving over the weekend. Fantastic. Today, we have a lot going on in town. A lot has been happening since earlier today. The sports hall opened at 8 o'clock for Bookerama. The Grant Hood team have got the big centre span of the railway pedestrian overbridge back on its pylons. That was on by lunchtime. And also, of course, we've got market day going on, and there's big crowds. There's lots of stallholders and there's lots of punters down there around the Bering Square East precinct today. So plenty going on, and we'll find out what's going on weather-wise for us for the remainder of the week and into next weekend pretty shortly. Right now, this is Def Leppard, McAdamy's Hokanui.

0: afternoon, McCatterby's Hockado, Peter Mack and Amy Winehouse, Rehab, Somber and Def Leppard and the Two and Animal. A big welcome to all those who have come up from South Canterbury today. It's the anniversary day down there, so this is the day that's been specially designated among 364 other days that you can come through here and spend all your money in Ashburton before you go back home again. And we love that. And we love having you here as well. I mean, it's not just about the money, is it? No. So with the rest of the forecast for the afternoon, we're looking at the chance of an afternoon shower. Hopefully it holds off till most of the trading's done at the market day today. 16 the high. It's feeling like 14 currently, down to 3 overnight. Tomorrow, Tuesday, is looking good. The sun's out fine. Westerly's 18. Very similar for Wednesday, just a smidge cooler at 17, but plenty of sunshine to farewell September. Into Thursday, 1st of October. October 1, partly cloudy. Nor'westerly's dying out in the morning and 20. Into Friday, 23. Fine, but becoming cloudy in the afternoon. This is pretty much, by and large, not bad school holiday weather at all. Until we get to Saturday, when we get a bit of rain for a start, but it should clear, 17. And into Sunday, partly cloudy, light winds at 14 for Mid-Canterbury.
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0: It's so easy. Peter Mac, well, I'll tell you what, it's pretty hard work for the Rotarians. What did we find out earlier today? There's about 50 tonnes of books that they're dealing with each and every year for the Bookorama. 50 tonnes of books is a hell of a lot of books. A big crowd. In fact, some of the Rotarians were saying earlier today that they reckon it was probably one of the busiest early morning crowds that they've ever had down there at Bookorama in the sports hall. Don't panic. There's new books coming out, or fresh books coming out all the time down there. The crew are always busy restocking the table. So if you went, say, sometime today, go back and have a look tomorrow or Wednesday or Thursday or Friday or finally on Saturday, because there might be a gem there that you're looking for that you haven't found. I got a beautiful book there this morning for $2. More than happy with that, and bought a raffle as well. We're back. I thought the raffle was for Tony Todd to come around and mow my lawns, but actually it's for a food hamper, but that's just about as good. We're back after this break with The Clash, Justin Timberlake and Coterie. But Coterie's Hokanui.
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0: South Canterbury Anniversary Day, and we welcome people from down the road to Ashburton today. Lovely to have you guys here. News and Sport is on the way pretty shortly at 2, and then we are back. One Direction, the Eurythmics, Ella Langley and Robbie Williams, and some Pink for good effect in there too. On the other side of News and Sport, and Mid-Canterbury weather for the next 24 hours, next at 2.
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9: In this update, ACT's leader is launching his party's supermarket reform package while taking a crack at other parties' proposals for cutting food costs. The party's campaigning for a one-stop consenting agency for new players, simplifying the multitude of government agencies. David Seymour claims National's plan to break up foodstuffs could erode confidence for anyone considering setting up.
10: It actually puts doubt into the very people we want to come and help us.
9: Labor's campaigning on splitting the two major players' retail and wholesale arms, and the Greens want state-owned as supermarkets. Job numbers are rising, but some regions are still going backwards. StatsNZ data shows a 0.2% rise in filled jobs last month, year on year. Business reporter Michael Sergal has the numbers.
11: Roles continue to grow fastest in public administration, healthcare and business admin. They're also rising in most regions, including Southland, Canterbury, Otago, Waikato and even Auckland. But job numbers have dropped 2.8% in Northland, are falling again in Gisborne and remain flat in Taranaki.
9: Divided opinions among Wellington students on Labor's new loan debt policy. The party says, if elected, it will trim 10% off debt for those who have finished study, didn't benefit from a fees-free year, and stayed afterwards in New Zealand for 3 years. Victoria University students are split on whether it'll keep them here.
12: It doesn't really cover why Kiwis are leaving and going overseas, which is primarily the cost of living and the lack of job opportunities.
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9: In sport, Newcastle hooker Phoenix Crossland has been referred straight to the NRL judiciary for the hip drop tackle, which he was sent off for in their preliminary final win over Penrith. The tackle from the Kiwis representative broke the left leg of Panthers halfback Nathan Cleary. The Knights are preparing for Sunday's grand final against the Roosters. 14 All Blacks will be released to their provinces for the final round of the NPC's regular season this weekend. Bowden Barrett's in line to play for Taranaki for the first time in 6 years when they face winless Wellington and New Plymouth on Sunday. Lock Sam Darry also returns for Canterbury against Manawatu. And that is sport. I'm Raylene Ramsey.
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19: Weather Watch 24/7. The Met Service forecast for Ashburton for the rest of today: partly cloudy with the chance of a shower until this evening. Westerly breezes and dropping down to a low of 3 degrees tonight. Tomorrow fine with westerlies and a forecast high of 18 degrees, a low of 5 tomorrow night. Wednesday fine with light winds through the day, then northwesterlies developing in the evening. Wednesday's high 17. Thursday partly cloudy, northwesterlies dying out with a forecast high of 20. And ahead to Friday fine, but becoming cloudy in the afternoon with northwesterlies at a warm high for Friday of 23.
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There must be an angel playing with my heart. It's classic Eurythmics. Peter Mac this afternoon. That's the actual Eurythmics, not the one with Vanessa Amorosi. The actual Eurythmics, I believe, call me old-fashioned, have to have Annie Lennox. You can't have Dave Stewart and Vanessa Animosity. Stop it. And call it the Eurythmics. Well, they do, and they are. So suck it up, Pete. Right. One Direction in there too, and history got us underway this afternoon. Let's see her now and let her be her. It's Ella Langley. This is Hot Enough.

0: Pink and Trustful with Robbie Williams and Ella Langley in the 2NB Her. Tomorrow morning, Beauty and the Beast. Yes, we have Luke catching up with a couple of the folk from the Children's Theatre, the Mid-Canterbury Children's Theatre. It's Solly and Siri dropping by for a bit of a preview of the show that is coming this weekend. Friday through to Sunday, Beauty and the Beast Junior. It's the Mid-Canterbury Children's Theatre on the job, and I've seen the set and everything going into the theatre. It looks like they're doing a really pro job of this, so we'll get more on that tomorrow morning on The Breakfast Show with Luke.
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0: Zara Larsson and Lush Life, Queen, 660 and Collective Soul. Pete, on your Monday, market day's been going gangbusters, so has Bookorama today. Somebody told me that if you go into Farmers now, they've got their Christmas stuff out. Have they really? That excites me. No, it's never too early. Stop that. But I'm not actually going to confirm that till I've been in, wandered in and sighted it for myself, which I will do in the next day. That's my plan anyway. Back after this with Pearl Jam, Stella Lefty and the Hooters, Mid-Canterbury's Hokanui.
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0: Mid-afternoon, and it's good afternoon to you. Have a cuppa, whatever you need to get you through the rest of this grueling work Monday schedule, and we'll get back into the music with the Kellys. Sam Fender with Olivia Dean, Vintage Fleetwood Mac, we've got Rihanna and Tom Petty in there too. Plenty of variety, because that's what you come here for. After news and sport, and the next 24 hours worth of Mid-Canterbury weather for you next at 3.
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10: In this update, ACT leader David Seymour says we can't just have the same policies as other countries on food. Ours need to be better. The party's proposing to change product labelling laws to permit labels coming from trusted regulatory systems from places like the UK, the US and the EU. Food Safety Australia and New Zealand was established under a food standards treaty we signed with Australia in the 90s and locks us into sharing labelling standards. Seymour says he's not opposed to leaving it if they can't find a way around it.
11: Australia can afford to have bad policies because they just dig up a bit more of the outback and sell it to the Chinese.
10: Nationals released its economic plan the day before it opens up the books. Here's political reporter Ethan Griffiths.
12: The five-point plan has no new policy, with the party listing off its promises of no new taxes, a return to surplus by 2028-29, and securing new trade deals. Finance spokeswoman Nicola Willis says the economy's turning a corner after a difficult term faced with challenges.
10: Nationals leader shared his concerns for taxpayers following Labor's pledge to trim student debt. Labor will slash 10% off student debt if elected for people who have stayed in New Zealand for 3 years and didn't benefit from fees free. The party's costed the policy at more than $583 million over 5 years. Chris Luxon says this is just moving debt from the individual to the taxpayer.
13: That is tradies and truckies and nurses and teachers that are now paying tax to underwrite and write off 10% of a student loan for a lawyer or an engineer coming through.
10: The latest from the US president after rejecting Iran's proposal to reopen the Hormuz Strait within a week. Donald Trump's now telling US news site Axios he expects talks with Iran to resume this week. It comes a day after he called Iran's proposal to reopen the waterway to commercial shipping unacceptable. CNN's Julia Benbrook says the details of that proposal are still scarce. That's news.
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10: In sport, All Blacks loose forward Anton Segner has recommitted to New Zealand rugby until the end of 2031. Segner becomes the first All Black to sign through until the World Cup in the United States. The deal also keeps him aligned with the Blues for Super Rugby and Auckland in the NPC. Phoenix Crossland has been referred straight to the NRL judiciary for the hip drop that left Penrith superstar Nathan Cleary with a compound ankle fracture. He's likely to miss the grand final on Sunday against the Sydney Roosters after he was sent off in the preliminary final win over the Panthers.
17: There's extreme risk of serious injury. You're off.
10: The NRL's match review committee referred Crossland to the judiciary, meaning the length of his likely suspension will be dictated by the panel.
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20: Weather Watch 24/7. The Met Service forecast for Ashburton for the rest of today: partly cloudy with the chance of a shower until this evening. Westerly breezes and dropping down to a low of 3 degrees tonight. Tomorrow fine with westerlies and a forecast high of 18 degrees, a low of 5 tomorrow night. Wednesday fine with light winds through the day, then northwesterlies developing in the evening. Wednesday's high 17. Thursday partly cloudy, northwesterlies dying out with a forecast high of 20. And ahead to Friday fine, but becoming cloudy in the afternoon with northwesterlies at a warm high for Friday of 23.
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Sam Fender and Olivia Dean, Rain Me In. Speaking of rain, spelled differently, we haven't had any during the market day today, which has been great, so very grateful for that. Big crowds down there today, big crowds.

0: Tom Petty, he won't be backing anywhere because he's not with us anymore. Peter Mac in the afternoon, Rihanna and Fleetwood Mac in there as well. This is Hokarui across the heartland. We went into daylight saving, right, over the weekend, Saturday night over into Sunday. Technically, it's Sunday 2 a.m. when the clocks go forward 1 hour. In Australia, it's in New South Wales and Melbourne, at least anyway, it's, I think in Australia generally, it is this coming weekend. It's always for them the first Sunday in October. So why, here's a question for you, why don't New Zealand and Australia get together and do it at the same time? Wouldn't that make a lot more sense? Especially when, you know, when you've got people over there that your family and stuff, or you're organising flights and things, it would seem to me to make a lot of sense to have New Zealand and Australia going into and out of daylight saving the same day. Anyway, I'll do a bit of work on that and find out why that may not be happening. Maybe there's a very good reason. You can't get off your bike until you've got all the facts, Peter. Right. I'm still on my bike. I'm not upset. It's just an observation. God, fuck me. Ed Sheeran, Foreigner, and Kelly Clarkson when we come back.
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0: Mid Canterbury's Hokanui. I knew it. I knew you. Peter Mac, Kelly Clarkson, Since You've Been Gone, and Foreigner. Want to know what love is. Not what a woman is, but what love is. Now, look, I've had a few people saying, what's the latest on the bridge, Peter? You haven't been down to the bridge for a wee while. No, I gave that a wee bit of a... I gave the 2AB bridge a little bit of a break just to give them a chance to do some more. There's nothing worse than going down every few days. It's like a watched pot. It never boils. You know, you need to give them time to move a bit of stuff around and make a bit of stuff happen. So the plan is to get back down there this week. Keep an eye on the socials. I have actually inundated social media today with, because there's been so much going on with the rail bridge, the pedestrian rail bridge getting hoisted back up into position earlier today, just before lunch, the Bookorama and the market day and everything. So there's a few different things up there on Peter Mac on Hokanui if you want to check those out. Fantastic. Back after the break with Lifehouse and Miley Cyrus. This is McCatterbury's Hokanui.
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0: Nearly 4 o'clock with Pete this afternoon. Monday, school holidays are underway. Hope it's going okay. Quite possibly. It doesn't affect you at all. But more than possibly. Probably you could be there's a lot of probabilities here, isn't there? You might be a grandparent looking after kids to help out and navigate that always that stressful and difficult arrangement, especially these days with everybody working, getting through the school holiday, especially with younger kids, can require a bit of stage management. News and sport is next at 4.
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7: 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And for me, Alzheimer's isn't a radio ad. It's a disease my mum is battling. So rather than writing an ad, I thought I'd tell a story, share a memory. I remember when my mum became a nana. I remember the way her eyes would light up every time she saw her granddaughters. Recently, we went to visit her, and she couldn't recognise any of us. I remember the fear in her eyes because she thought strangers were in her room. And if I'm honest, I fear it happening to me. Let's remember, September is Alzheimer's Awareness Month.
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10: In this update, the construction and services sectors are catching up after dragging the chain on labour market recovery. Seasonally adjusted, the number of filled jobs lifted 0.2% from July to August. Annual growth was the strongest since April of 2024 at 0.9%. ASB senior economist Mark Smith says growth stronger in construction and services after recent weaknesses.
11: We are seeing the pickup in employment continuing now, and encouraging as well, it's becoming more generalised across sectors, which is a really encouraging thing going forward.
10: Labour leader Chris Hipkin says National seems to forget it cut funding for hundreds of thousands of future students. Labour's promising anyone who's finished studying and missed out on fees-free will be eligible for 10% off their loan. National criticised the policy, saying tradies, farmers and truck drivers would be footing the bill, so lawyers and other high earners benefit from another handout. Hipkin says National have taken the fees-free scheme away from future university students.
12: I'm not willing to do that, so I'm giving those future students something to look forward to.
10: A prominent Māori leader says New Zealand First's plan to axe the Waitangi Tribunal won't solve anything. NZ First's joint axe call for abolishing the treaty watchdog and would replace it with a commission to finalise pre-2008 treaty claims, then disband it. Urban Māori Authority Chair Lady Tereti Moxon says it's not about completing settlements, but about the Crown's continued treaty breaches that have devastating consequences for Māori.
13: They haven't spoken with them, they haven't worked out together, co-designed what is the best thing going forward. What has happened is that it's been a one-way street.
10: That's news.
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9: Hokanui Sport.
10: In sport, Anton Segner has become the first All Black to commit through to the 2031 World Cup. The Blues flanker signed a four-year extension, with his current deal not ending until after 2027. He'll remain aligned with the Blues and Auckland for his franchise in domestic rugby. And 14 All Blacks, including Bowden Barrett for Taranaki and Sam Darry for Canterbury, have been released to play the final regular season round of the NPC this weekend. And the All Blacks Bledisloe Cup squad's being named tomorrow afternoon. The wait to repeat 1998 goes on for the internationals at golf's President's Cup. The US have prevailed after a final day, 17-13.
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3: Weather Watch 24-7, the Met Service forecast for Ashburton for the rest of today. Partly cloudy with the chance of a shower until this evening. Westerly breezes and dropping down to a low of 3 degrees tonight. Tomorrow fine with westerlies and a forecast high of 18 degrees, a low of 5 tomorrow night. Wednesday fine with light winds through the day, then northwesterlies developing in the evening. Wednesday's high 17. Thursday partly cloudy, northwesterlies dying out with a forecast high of 20. And ahead to Friday fine, but becoming cloudy in the afternoon with northwesterlies at a warm high for Friday of 23.
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Robin said nothing to regret. They reckon the only thing that's a constant is change. And, yeah, there's a big facility in Christchurch you may have visited the odd time, or even maybe a lot in your life that's under the spotlight at the moment. I'll be back with the details on that shortly. Right now, Chrissy Hynde's Pretenders. Don't get me wrong, it's McCannery's Hawkinui.

0: Romance. We're going to be talking to you about a baby talk there from Lady Gaga, Bad Romance, Somber and The Pretenders. I see that Addington Raceway is open to talks on some of its facilities in Christchurch. They're looking at, I think, maximising the potential of what they own there. They're not talking about closing down the raceway or anything like that, but they are looking at parts of the site could be used for community facilities, commercial development, housing, public spaces and improved transport connections. They're also looking at the Apollo Project Stadium, which, of course, until the opening of the new stadium in Christchurch, was the home of the rugby there post-earthquake. So, yeah, this is a bit interesting, actually. I reckon they should put up some cheap high-rise buildings out in the middle of the track, you know, that the horse track runs around the outside of, and build a tunnel, a metre-wide tunnel, that you have to crawl through to get in there. Make it really cheap so that you're giving another housing option. So, you know, you go, I can't really afford one of those flash ones in town, but out of Addington at the raceway in the middle of the track, I can watch the races, the harness racing, go past my window, and providing a crawl into the tunnel through a 1 metre wide pipe, it's much cheaper. You know, they say there's nothing, there's no such thing, they reckon, as a stupid idea, as a silly idea, but I reckon that may just have about been a world first. We're back on the other side of the break with the Eagles and Sam Hunt and Brian Adams. It's Hokanui.
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0: Don't forget it, Teddy Swims and the crew, gone, gone, gone. Peter Mack, well, another one has come and gone, gone, gone. Market Day in Ashburton. Congratulations to Carol and her crew for mounting another successful day, with thanks to the weather gods for holding off and making it quite a nice day, as it turned out. A bit cooler first thing this morning, but plenty of indoors. Crikey, heaps of indoors and heaps of punters today too. So it seems to be going from strength to strength. Also been a big day with the historic railway pedestrian overbridge being hoisted back into position, the central span. The bridge itself is a wee way off being reopened yet because they're still going to be doing works on the pylons and the ramps either side. But it's all progress. And, of course, Bookorama opened its doors for the first time at 8 o'clock this morning for this particular edition, and it'll be back open again tomorrow. So, yeah, plenty to look forward to this week.
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0: This is Hokanui across the heartland. Peter back tonight. Mid-Canterbury's Hokanui it is, with Bruno and the Backstreet Boys and LAB coming up. Cyndi Lauper, and first up after five, it's Neon Trees. But news and sport and tomorrow's Mid-Canterbury weather is just moments away at five.
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10: In this update, a shinier job market outlook with growth ticking up. The number of filled jobs lifted a seasonally adjusted 0.2% from July to August and 0.9% from last year. Gaps between sectors are starting to close, with gains for industries like construction and retail after months of decline. ASB senior economist Mark Smith says it's encouraging.
11: The last 4 or 5 years have been pretty messy, to say the least, and I think there's a real desire on the part of firms and households to just get on with it.
10: The cost of products haven't gone up evenly as the cost of living spiralled upwards. Westpac economists have been tracking price changes over the past 10 years. Here's business reporter Michael Sergal.
12: While overall prices have risen 38%, butter's up 157%, diesel's up 141%, and white bread's up 120%. The price of fish and chips, cheese, mince, burgers, meat pies, council rates and building costs have all been shooting up too. Chicken breasts have barely changed in price, increasing just 2%.
10: Criticism of Labour's student loan policy. It plans to cut 10% off debt for those who have finished study, didn't get a fees-free year and are still paying off their loan. It would wipe their debt under $2,000. New Zealand Initiative Chief Economist Eric Crampton says it won't give instant cost of living relief because students will still have to pay 12% of their wages. He claims it'll also shift the cost to people who don't go to university.
13: Take up an apprenticeship, go into trades, start building up your own business. That route is not particularly subsidised relative to tertiary study and the student loans that support it.
10: Auckland's Chamber of Commerce head says no expense seems to have been spared on the city's newest CBD department store. Faraday's opened on Queen Street on Saturday. Simon Bridges says it's exciting.
14: So it's a bit like the CRL. It makes us feel international. We feel like a proper international city with a department store here that wouldn't be out of place in Paris or Shanghai.
10: That's news.
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10: In sport, new details have emerged about Nathan Cleary's broken leg and Penrith's NRL preliminary final loss to Newcastle. The Sydney Morning Herald reports club sources with a knowledge of the injury have described it as the worst leg break they've seen. Anton Signer's decision to sign with New Zealand Rugby, the Blues and Auckland until the end of the 2031 season was easy. He's become the first player signed on beyond the 2031 Rugby World Cup, with the next two global showpieces and a 2029 Lions tour in his sight. Signer says it's all come together for him this year.
17: Pretty easy decision, as there's nowhere else that I'd rather be playing my rugby than here in New Zealand, and more specifically here in Auckland.
10: That is sport. I'm Raylene Ramsey.
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20: Weather Watch 24-7, the Met Service forecast for Ashburton for the rest of today. Partly cloudy with the chance of a shower until this evening. Westerly breezes and dropping down to a low of 3 degrees tonight. Tomorrow fine with westerlies and a forecast high of 18 degrees, a low of 5 tomorrow night. Wednesday fine with light winds through the day, then northwesterlies developing in the evening. Wednesday's high 17. Thursday partly cloudy, northwesterlies dying out with a forecast high of 20. And ahead to Friday fine, but becoming cloudy in the afternoon with northwesterlies at a warm high for Friday of 23.
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time after time. I came into work today and I looked at the clock and it was showing 11 o'clock and it was supposed to be 12 o'clock. And that's because we have a breakfast announcer who's of an age where they never look at actual analogue clocks on a wall. It's all done other ways. So I couldn't, that's the first thing I had to change. I couldn't go on.

0: Peter Mac, LAB, take it away. Heartland, New Zealand, Takanui. I watch a bit of the old YouTube, you see. And I was having a look at various things over the yesterday, as a matter of fact. And I stumbled upon the 60 Minutes Australia thing that was just gone up in the last few weeks. And it's about China. And China is pretty incredible. The infrastructure and stuff they've got there is amazing. When they want to build something, like, they just get on and build it. The guy who's an Australian architect working over there, he said he can't keep up with the drawing. He can't keep the drawings up to the construction people quick enough. They just get on and they do it. It's incredible. And they've got these ghost communities over there, ghost cities, really. They're outfits with these multiple big high-rises and all sorts of, you know, facilities. And not a soul living there. They've kind of got ahead of it a bit. Well, that's one of the problems. And the other problem is that, because their population is going backwards, I think, now, isn't it? They went from sort of being explosive to sort of going back the other way. But the other thing is they built these outfits, but the average Chinese person can't afford to buy them. So there's these vast cities, basically, which are ghost cities, and it's a fascinating watch. Dig it out on YouTube, The Ghost Cities of China, something like that it's called. It'll bring it up. And it's a 60 Minutes Australia doco. Well worth a look.
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0: 660 McAdams, Hokanui, Peter Mac. It's Monday. School holidays are underway. We're into daylight saving now as well. Last couple of days coming up of September. What else is going on? School holidays. We had Bookorama open today very successfully. Doors open again tomorrow morning on that. We've had the market day. We've had the railway overbridge going back up into its position today. She's all go. And tomorrow we are catching up with a couple of the people, cast members Solly and Suri from Mid-Canterbury Children's Theatre's Beauty and the Beast Junior, which opens at the Event Centre a little later on the week. A bit of a preview of that tomorrow when they join our Luke Howden for breakfast tomorrow morning.
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0: This is Mick Canterbury's Hockanui. Peter Mack, what a huge day we have had. What are we going down to tonight? Well, 3 degrees is the overnight low. Tomorrow, a fine Tuesday. That's excellent weather for school holidays. Fine with westerlies and 18. And Wednesday's virtually identical, just a smidge cooler with a top of 17. Even Thursday, the 1st of October, and Friday, the 2nd of October, are looking pretty good, with temperatures for Thursday of 20 and Friday of 20, blinking 3. Yes, not just 23, but 20, blinking 3. Thanks so much for your company today. Me, Peter Mack, out of here. And we will look forward to your company tomorrow. See you then.
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11: In this update, the construction and services sectors are catching up after dragging the chain on labour market recovery. Seasonally adjusted, the number of filled jobs lifted 0.2% from July to August. Annual growth was the strongest since April of 2024 at 9.9%. ASB senior economist Mark Smith says growth stronger in construction and services after recent weakness.
12: We are seeing the pickup in employment continuing now, and encouragingly as well, it's becoming more generalised across sectors, which is a really encouraging thing going forward.
11: Nationals released its economic plan the day before it opens up the books. Political reporter Ethan Griffiths has more.
13: The five-point plan has no new policy, with the party listing off its promises of no new taxes, a return to surplus by 2028-29, and securing new trade deals. Finance spokeswoman Nicola Willis says the economy's turning a corner after a difficult term faced with challenges.
11: More than 3,300 bowel cancers have been detected in the 9 years we've been screening. The age has progressively dropped from 60 to reach 56 in a matter of weeks. Since October, 37 cases have been picked up in 58 and 59-year-olds newly eligible. Specialist Dr. Clive Price says a new program is having good progress, aimed at bridging the gap for others.
14: People with symptoms of bowel cancer can see their GP and get a referral for bowel cancer testing.
11: Nelson Airport's calling its latest financial result robust. Despite a challenging year for aviation and the wider economy, it's made a $2.4 million net profit after tax in the year to June. And that's news.
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11: In sport, gruesome details have emerged over Nathan Cleary's ugly broken leg suffered in the Panthers NRL preliminary final loss to Newcastle. The Sydney Morning Herald reports Panthers medics had to keep his leg straight as he was carted off the field, as they were worried about the risk of blood supply being cut off to his left foot. One source told the Sydney Morning Herald the damage was akin to that of a bullet wound, given the amount of blood coming from Cleary's foot after a bone pierced the skin. Anton Seigner has become the first All Black to sign a complete deal through the next World Cup cycle. He signed to 2031, taking in not only next year's event in Australia, but the following one in the United States. And that is sport. I'm Raylene Ramsey.
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15: WeatherWatch 24/7. The Met Service forecast for Ashburton for the rest of today: partly cloudy with the chance of a shower until this evening. Westerly breezes and dropping down to a low of 3 degrees tonight. Tomorrow fine with westerlies and a forecast high of 18 degrees, a low of 5 tomorrow night. Wednesday fine with light winds through the day, then northwesterlies developing in the evening. Wednesday's high 17. Thursday partly cloudy, northwesterlies dying out with a forecast high of 20. And ahead to Friday fine, but becoming cloudy in the afternoon with northwesterlies at a warm high for Friday of 23.
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4: 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And for me, Alzheimer's isn't a radio ad. It's a disease my mum is battling. So rather than writing an ad, I thought I'd share a memory. I remember mum always had jelly beans in her handbag. I went to visit her recently and offered her a jelly bean, just like she had done 1,000 times for me. I watched her hold it in her hand, and I remember hoping that one little jelly bean might bring back one little memory, just for one little moment. Let's remember, September is Alzheimer's Awareness Month.
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8: In this update, support's growing for Chris Luxon in the preferred Prime Minister rankings, according to the latest One News Varian poll. Luxon's up 2 points to 19%, whereas Labour's Chris Hipkins has dropped 1 point to 14. Lachlan Rennie has more.
9: In the party vote, the Green Party's on 16, up 4 points, its highest level ever in this poll. National's on 28%, down one, while Labour's also on 28, but down two, giving them each 34 seats. ACT's up 2 to 11 and New Zealand First is up 1 to 9. Opportunity fell 2 points to 6, while Te Pāti Māori remained steady on 1.
8: The construction and services sectors are catching up after dragging the chain on labour market recovery. Seasonally adjusted, the number of filled jobs lifted 0.2% from July to August. Annual growth was the strongest since April 2024 at 0.9%. ASB senior economist Mark Smith says growth is stronger in construction and services after recent weakness.
10: We are seeing the pickup in employment continuing now and encouraging as well, becoming more generalised across sectors, which is a really encouraging thing going forward.
8: Over 75s are asking tough questions about ageing out of bowel cancer screening eligibility. People aged 58 to 74 get free testing kits and they'll soon roll out to 56 and 57-year-olds. More than 3,300 bowel cancers have been detected over the programme's 9 years. A stranded seal struggling to cross a busy Wellington highway hitched a lift to safety with police yesterday. Officers were alerted by multiple people about 1 p.m. A seal was trying to cross Hutt Road to get back to the water. With dock guidance, officers picked it up and drove it to a safe place for release. Wellington police say when they joined up, they were told to be ready for anything, and this shows that's true. That's news.
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8: In sport, an American golfing recovery from the President's Cup rough at Chicago's Medina course on Sky Sport.
12: And once again, the President's Cup belongs to the United States.
8: The United States claiming 9 of the final 12 singles ties to clinch a 17-13 win. The internationals, whose only win from 16 editions came in 1998, led the Americans 10.5 to 7.5 before play. Netball and Te Papa Selby Ricket returns to the Silver Ferns for next month's Constellation Cup series against Australia. She's one of three additions from the Commonwealth Games gold medal winning squad, alongside mid-quarter Petta Toeava and defender Paris Mason. The 34-year-old last featured for New Zealand at the 2023 World Cup. That's sport. I'm Stuart Willey.
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12: Weather Watch 24/7. The Met Service forecast for Ashburton for the rest of today. Partly cloudy with the chance of a shower until this evening. Westerly breezes and dropping down to a low of 3 degrees tonight. Tomorrow fine with westerlies and a forecast high of 18 degrees, a low of 5 tomorrow night. Wednesday fine with light winds through the day, then northwesterlies developing in the evening. Wednesday's high 17. Thursday partly cloudy, northwesterlies dying out with a forecast high of 20. And ahead to Friday fine, but becoming cloudy in the afternoon with northwesterlies at a warm high for Friday of 23.
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0: Wake up your brain with Hokanui Breakfast and the Daily Breakfast Brain Teaser. 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
1: Labour and National both officially launched their campaigns this past weekend. 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So which campaign will stick in voters' minds over the next 6 weeks? 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
9: 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But this one has been hard to write because it's for Alzheimer's Awareness Month. And for me, Alzheimer's isn't a radio ad. It's a disease my mum is battling. So rather than writing an ad, I thought I'd share a memory. I remember Mum would light up as she showed visitors our family photos. Now those photos are on the wall of her care home. Recently, I pointed to a photo of me, and I asked if she remembered who it was. She looked so confused, like I was pointing at a complete stranger. Strange what we remember, and heartbreaking what we forget. Let's remember, September is Alzheimer's Awareness Month.
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6: In this update, the Green Party's climbed to its highest level ever in the latest One News Varian poll, as both major parties slump in support. The Greens are up 4 points to 16%, giving them 19 MPs in Parliament if repeated in November's election. Lachlan Rennie has more.
7: Nationals on 28%, down 1%, and Labour 28%, down 2%, giving them each 34 seats. ACT's up 2 points to 11, and New Zealand First is up 1 point to 9. Opportunity fell 2 points to 6, while Te Pāti Māori remained steady on 1. The results indicate the left bloc could govern if the Opportunity Party goes with a Labour-led coalition.
6: Hauraki's State Highway 25 has been closed following a serious single-vehicle crash at around 6:40 this evening. Police say injuries are reported. Motorists are being asked to take alternative routes between Kōpū and Waitakarudu and to expect delays. MB says it's working on a new home's overheating, but there won't be a quick fix. Officials from the ministry say they're working on the issue, but changes will require more technical work and sector consultation. It says the next update to the building code is scheduled for 2028, and the issue will be slotted into the review cycle as early as possible. In the meantime, the ministry is developing guidance for people living in hot homes. The latest from the US president after rejecting Iran's proposal to reopen the Strait of Hormuz within a week. Donald Trump's now telling US news site Axios he expects talks with Iran to resume this week. CNN correspondent Julia Benbrook says the details of any proposal are still scarce.
8: Iran's foreign minister says that it did nothing more than that memorandum of understanding that both the United States and Iran agreed to back in June, but it was scrapped shortly thereafter.
6: That's news.
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0: Hokanui Sport.
6: In sport, Donna Wilkins is hopeful that a Canterbury presence will remain in the new privatised domestic netball competition set for launch in 2027. The Christchurch-based Tactics were one of three franchises in the ANZ Premiership that were financially backed up by Netball New Zealand. Wilkins, who coached the Tactics for the last 2 years, says they deserve to continue based on the support they have, but that only goes so far.
11: whether there's somebody out there that loves the game so much and has a little bit of money that would like to splash into netball. My understanding from the limited amount that it is that they're hoping that they get buyers. In Christchurch, we need someone to come forward.
6: Cricket Australia chairman Mike Baird will step down at next month's AGM following a backlash at the decision to privatise Big Bash League teams. Former Australia batsman David Boone will step into the interim role. That's sport. I'm Stuart Willie.
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0: Wake up your brain with Hokanui Breakfast and the Daily Breakfast Brain Teaser. 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
8: In this update, Greens co-leader Chloe Swarbrick says a new poll showing her party's highest ever support is pretty cool. A One News Varian poll puts the party up 4 on 16%, while both major parties are down to 28% apiece. New Zealand First is up 1 to 9%. A shinier job market outlook with growth ticking up. The number of filled jobs lifted a seasonally adjusted 0.2% from July to August and 0.9% from last year. Gaps between sectors are starting to close, with gains for industries like construction and retail after months of decline. ASB senior economist Mark Smith says this is encouraging.
9: The last 4 or 5 years have been pretty messy, to say the least, and I think there's a real desire on the part of firms and households to just get on with it.
8: A man's been arrested for dangerous driving after a police chase ended with a suspect fleeing on foot on Auckland's southern motorway. Police were tracking a black Audi driving erratically near Bombay at around 4 this afternoon. They say the driver failed to stop and allegedly rammed a patrol vehicle. After the car was spiked, the driver ran across the motorway and was arrested at the roadside. More than 3,300 bowel cancers have been detected in the 9 years we've been screening. The age has progressively dropped from 60 to reach 56 in a matter of weeks. Since October, 37 cases have been picked up in 58 and 59-year-olds newly eligible. Specialist Dr. Clive Price says a new program is having good progress aimed at bridging the gap for others.
10: People with symptoms of bowel cancer can see their GP and get a referral for bowel cancer testing.
8: A man in Bangkok has been arrested for riding a jet ski through floodwaters in the city. 300 millimetres of rain in 2 days has left thousands in shelters and others stranded in homes across the Thai capital. That's news.
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8: In sport, gruesome details have emerged over Nathan Cleary's ugly broken leg suffered in the Panthers' NRL preliminary final loss to Newcastle. The Sydney Morning Herald reports Panthers medics had to keep his leg straight as he was carted off the field, as they were worried about the risk of blood supply being cut off to his left foot. Sources say it was the worst leg break they've seen on a player. A claim that one man is apparently responsible more than any other for the United States' come-from-behind 17-13 President's Cup golf victory over the Internationals in Chicago. American captain Brant Snedeker says that's the 47th U.S. president himself who was in attendance.
5: One last shout out, Donald Trump, President Trump. He told me I was going to bring some energy today for you guys. You guys need it. And I told him if we did this, he gets all the credit. So thank you, President Trump.
8: That's sport. I'm Stuart Willey.
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5: Labour and National both officially launched their campaigns this past weekend. 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
5: In this update, a new poll shows the two major parties neck and neck on 28%, but a surge in Green Party support and opportunity staying above the 5% threshold could give the left bloc a path to power. The One News Verian poll of 1,000 voters has the Greens up 4 on 16% and ACT up 2 to 11%. Nationals campaign chair Simeon Brown won't give a date for getting core Crown debt below 40% of GDP. The party's released its economic plan, reiterating it'll reduce debt over time. Brown says tomorrow's reveal of the pre-election economic and fiscal update will give National a clearer idea of when it might be possible.
6: Ultimately, we want to make decisions which get that down to that point as quickly as we can.
5: Hauraki's State Highway 25 remains closed following a serious crash at Pipiroa earlier this evening. Police say injuries are reported after the single vehicle crash and ask motorists to take alternative routes between Kopu and Waitakarudu. Auckland's Chamber of Commerce head says no expense seems to have been spared on the city's newest CBD department store. Faraday's opened on Queen Street on Saturday. Simon Bridges says it's an exciting offering.
7: So it's a bit like the CRL. It makes us feel international. We feel like a proper international city with a department store here that wouldn't be out of place in Paris or Shanghai.
5: British counter-terror police are investigating a foiled bomb plot at a UK military base used by American forces to attack Iran. Five men were arrested on terrorism and explosives offences after a local farmer called police worried about suspicious activity near the base. US President Donald Trump wouldn't be drawn on reports Tehran may be behind the plot.
8: We know all about him, and you'll be hearing about it very soon. We caught him.
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4: Hokanui Sport.
5: In sport, a focus on keeping key players fit and fresh ahead of next year's Netball World Cup for Silver Ferns coach Dame Noeleen Taurua. Two 14-player squads have been named for next month's Constellation Cup against Australia and a November series against the New Zealand men's team. Taurua says vice-captain Kate Heffernan has had a big 2025 between the Commonwealth Games and a title-winning campaign with Adelaide.
11: Predicting, because she'll go back to SSN next year with Thunderbirds, that she'll have another big year. And as we head into Netball World Cup, it's a great opportunity for her. I'm not saying to rest, because that's not what the lady does, but really get her body intact.
5: Newcastle hooker Phoenix Crossland has been referred straight to the NRL judiciary for the hip drop tackle, which he was sent off for in their preliminary final win over Penrith. The tackle from the Kiwis hooker broke the left leg of Panthers halfback Nathan Cleary. That's sport. I'm Stuart Willey.
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6: In this update, Greens co-leader Chloe Swarbrick says a new poll showing her party's highest ever support is pretty cool. A One News Varian poll puts the party up 4 on 16%, while both major parties are down to 28% each. ACT's leader says voters can make up their own minds as National warns against strategic voting. Chris Luxon and John Key implored voters at yesterday's party campaign launch to simply party vote National and ignore calls to strategize. Luxon says there's no need to be clever. But Seymour says no party owns any votes.
7: It's important to respect that both votes belong to the voter. And I would say use your party vote to reflect your values.
6: A man's been arrested for dangerous driving after a police chase ended with a suspect fleeing on foot on Auckland's Southern Motorway. Police were tracking a black Audi driving erratically near Bombay at around 4 this afternoon. They say the driver failed to stop and allegedly rammed a patrol vehicle. After the car was spiked, the driver ran across the motorway and was arrested at the roadside. Over 75s are asking tough questions about aging out of bowel cancer screening eligibility. People 58 to 74 get free testing kits, and they'll soon roll out to 56 and 57-year-olds. More than 3,300 bowel cancers have been detected in the program's 9 years. Specialist Dr. Clive Price says screening at a later age has some risks, but over 75s often ask why they no longer qualify.
8: I think an ideal situation would be for screening to be available if needed and was kind of desired by the individual.
6: Halfway through renovations at Rotorua's historic bathhouse museum, an affirming karakia has been held, marking a $2 million grant from the Regional Infrastructure Fund. The one-time health resort, built 120 years ago, shut in 2016 for earthquake strengthening and repairs, and it should reopen in 2028. That's news.
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5: Hokanui Sport.
6: In sport, Anton Zegna's decision to sign with New Zealand Rugby, the Blues and Auckland until the end of the 2031 season was an easy one. He's become the first player signed on beyond the 2031 Rugby World Cup, with the next two global showpieces and a 2029 Lions tour in his sights. Zegna says it's all come together for him this year after making his test debut.
11: Pretty much a no-brainer. The way this year has played out has obviously played a huge role in my decision-making and also the opportunities that I was presented with, but pretty easy decision as there's nowhere else that I'd rather be playing my rugby than here in New Zealand and more specifically here in Auckland.
6: New details have emerged about Nathan Cleary's broken leg in Penrith's NRL preliminary final loss to Newcastle. The Sydney Morning Herald reports club sources say it's the worst leg break they've seen. Knights hooker Phoenix Crossland has been referred straight to the judiciary for the hip-drop tackle. That's sport. I'm Stuart Willey.
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0: Wake up your brain with Hokanui Breakfast and the Daily Breakfast Brain Teaser. 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
8: In this update, support's growing for Chris Luxon in the preferred Prime Minister rankings, according to the latest One News Varian poll. Luxon's up 2 points to 19%, while Labour's Chris Hipkins has dropped 1 point to 14. Lachlan Rennie has more.
9: In the party vote, the Green Party's on 16, up 4 points, its highest level ever in this poll. National's on 28%, down one, while Labour's also on 28, but down two, giving them each 34 seats. ACT's up 2 to 11 and New Zealand First is up 1 to 9. Opportunity fell 2 points to 6, while Te Pāti Māori remained steady on 1.
8: Chris Hipkins is defending Labour against ACT's criticism of other parties' proposals for shaking up supermarkets. Labour wants to split the wholesale and retail arms, National and NZ First want to pull apart foodstuffs, and the Greens want a state-owned chain. ACT is promising a one-stop consenting shop to attract new overseas players and says breakups and price controls will frighten off investors. Hipkins says no company will try for consents to operate if they can't get products to sell.
10: As long as Foodstuffs and Woolworths can control wholesale and block competitors being able to access the goods to sell, no one's going to want to open.
8: Hauraki's State Highway 25 remains closed following a serious crash at Pipiroa earlier this evening. Police say injuries are reported after the single vehicle crash. They ask motorists to take alternative routes between Kopu and Waitakaruru. A man in Bangkok has been arrested for riding a jet ski through floodwaters in the city. 300 millimetres of rain in 2 days has left thousands in shelters and others stranded in their homes across the Thai capital. Tim Finn is releasing three long-lost songs he recorded in 1998 with the late lead singer of the Divinyls. Finn found the recordings, made with Chrissy Amphlett, while rummaging in his garage 3 decades after they worked together. Amphlett, who died in 2013, was best known for the song I Touch Myself. That's news.
7: Hokanui Sport.
8: In sport, Anton Segner has become the first All Black to commit through to the 2031 World Cup. The Blues flanker has signed a 4-year extension with his current deal not ending until after 2027. He'll remain aligned with the Blues and Auckland for his franchise and domestic rugby. 14 All Blacks, including Bowden Barrett for Taranaki, have been released to play the final regular season round of the NPC this weekend. It comes ahead of the All Blacks' 34-strong Bledisloe Cup squad being named tomorrow afternoon. Newcastle hooker Phoenix Crossland has been referred straight to the NRL judiciary for the hip drop tackle which he was sent off for in their preliminary final win over Penrith. That's sport. I'm Stuart Willey.
7: Mid-Canterbury's best music mix starts now on Hokanui.

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8: Writing radio ads is what I do. 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And for me, Alzheimer's isn't a radio ad. It's a disease my mum is battling. So rather than writing an ad, I thought I'd share a memory. I remember Mum would light up as she showed visitors our family photos. Now those photos are on the wall of her care home. Recently, I pointed to a photo of me, and I asked if she remembered who it was. She looked so confused, like I was pointing at a complete stranger. Strange what we remember, and heartbreaking what we forget. Let's remember, September is Alzheimer's Awareness Month.
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5: In this update, the Green Party has climbed to its highest level ever in the latest One News Varian poll, as both major parties slump in support. The Greens are up 4 points to 16%, giving them 19 MPs in Parliament if repeated in November's election. Lachlan Rennie has more.
6: Nationals on 28%, down 1%, and Labour 28%, down 2, giving them each 34 seats. ACT's up 2 points to 11, and New Zealand First is up 1 point to 9. Opportunity fell 2 points to 6, while Te Pāti Māori remained steady on 1. The results indicate the left bloc could govern if the Opportunity Party goes with a Labour-led coalition.
5: ACT leader David Seymour says we can't just have the same policies as other countries on food. Ours need to be better. The party's proposing to change product labelling laws to permit labels coming from trusted regulatory systems in places like the UK, EU and US. Food Safety Australia and New Zealand was established under a food standards treaty we signed with Australia in the 90s and locks us into sharing labelling standards. Seymour says while leaving it wouldn't be ACT's first port of call, we need to make sure we're attractive for overseas supermarkets.
7: Australia can afford to have bad policies because they just dig up a bit more of the outback and sell it to the Chinese.
5: Nationals released its economic plan just before it opens up the books. Political reporter Ethan Griffiths has more.
8: The five-point plan has no new policy, with the party listing

0: off its promises of no new taxes, a return to surplus by 2028-29, and securing new trade deals. Finance spokeswoman Nicola Willis says the economy's turning a corner after a difficult term faced with challenges.
1: She also says today's pre-election fiscal update will show how the party's plan is working. MB says it's working on new homes overheating, but there won't be a quick fix. Officials from the Ministry for Business, Innovation and Employment say they're working on the issue, but changes will require more technical work and sector consultation. It says the next update to the building codes, scheduled for 2028, and the issue will be slotted into the review cycle as early as possible. In the meantime, the ministry's developing guidance for people living in hot homes. Thousands more people are getting faster access to medical scans and tests. Health New Zealand says in the year to the end of June, CT scan wait lists almost halved across the country and dropped 33% for MRIs. Waits improved significantly for angiographies in the middle of the South Island, and the vast majority of South Islanders had an MRI on time. The latest from the US president after rejecting Iran's proposal to reopen the Strait of Hormuz within a week. Donald Trump's now telling the US news site Axios he expects talks with Iran to resume this week. It comes a day after he called Iran's proposal to reopen the waterway to commercial shipping unacceptable. CNN correspondent Julia Benbrook says the details of that proposal are still scarce.
2: Iran's foreign minister says that it did nothing more than that memorandum of understanding that both the United States and Iran agreed to back in June, but it was scrapped shortly thereafter.
3: Hokanui Sport.
1: In sport, joy for the United States at golf's President's Cup. They've beaten the internationals 17-13, flipping around a three-point deficit at the start of the singles matches. American captain Brant Snedeker says two rookie wins were key to their 11th consecutive triumph.
4: I cannot get over what Jackson Koivun did today. He went out there and looked like the stud we know he's going to be. So damn proud of Jacob Bridgman getting his first point as a President's Cup rookie. All these guys, man, they fought for each other. They fought for this country. They fought for this team.
1: International skipper Jeff Ogilvie has put the defeat in perspective.
5: Look, it's a very difficult thing to beat the U.S. in singles in the U.S. You know, they're great players and the crowd came out for them and they get a bit of red on the board and the noise gets loud.
1: Kiwi Ryan Fox lost his match 2-1 to Xander Schauffele. Donna Wilkins is hopeful that a Canterbury presence will remain in the new privatised domestic netball competition set for launch in 2027. The Christchurch-based Tactics were one of three franchises in the ANZ Premiership, financially backed up by Netball New Zealand. Wilkins, who coached the Tactics for the last 2 years, says they deserve to continue based on the support they have, but that only goes so far.
6: Whether there's somebody out there that loves the game so much and has a little bit of money that would like to splash into netball. My understanding from the limited amount that it is that they're hoping that they get buyers. In Christchurch, we need someone to come forward.
1: Cricket Australia's chairman Mike Baird will step down at next month's AGM following a backlash at the decision to privatise Big Bash League teams. He'll depart after failing to gain the support of Cricket New South Wales. Former Australia batsman David Boone will step into the interim role following the 28th of October meeting. That's news and sport. I'm Stuart Willey.
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6: In this update, support's growing for Chris Luxon in the preferred Prime Minister rankings, according to the latest One News Varian poll. Luxon's up 2 points to 19%, while Labour's Chris Hipkins has dropped 1 point to 14. Lachlan Rennie has more.
7: In the party vote, the Green Party's on 16, up 4 points, its highest level ever in this poll. National's on 28%, down one, while Labour's also on 28, but down two, giving them each 34 seats. ACT's up 2 to 11, and New Zealand First is up 1 to 9. Opportunity fell 2 points to 6, while Te Pāti Māori remained steady on 1.
6: A man's been arrested for dangerous driving after a police chase ended with a suspect fleeing on foot on Auckland's Southern Motorway. Police were tracking a black Audi driving erratically near Bombay at around 4 p.m. yesterday. They say the driver failed to stop and allegedly rammed a patrol vehicle. After the car was spiked, the driver ran across the motorway and was arrested at the roadside. A shinier job market outlook with growth ticking up. The number of filled jobs lifted a seasonally adjusted 0.2% from July to August and 0.9% from last year. Gaps between sectors are starting to close, with gains for industries like construction and retail after months of decline. ASB senior economist Mark Smith says this is encouraging.
8: The last 4 or 5 years have been pretty messy, to say the least, and I think there's a real desire on the part of firms and households to just get on with it.
6: National's leader and deputy are brushing off former leader Sir John Key's comments about this election's supermarket policy. Key told the Post newspaper he's not sure the national push to split foodstuffs is the right solution. Leader Chris Luxon says there's a really high bar for such intervention, but their case has a really good evidence base. Deputy leader Nicola Willis told reporters Key's a very busy man with important things to do who may not have looked at every detail.
9: I don't reckon he's read the cost-benefit analysis yet, so I'll have to make sure I forward my old mate John a copy.
6: The first sod's been turned for Hamilton's new 25 million litre Central City Reservoir. It's paid for by a $150 million grant from the Government Infrastructure Acceleration Fund and part of drinking and wastewater projects across the city. It'll replace storage

0: now more than 100 years old that can't match the city's growth. City Councillor Maria Hota says it's a once-in-a-generation investment. More than 3,300 bowel cancers have been detected in the 9 years we've been screening. The age has progressively dropped from 60 to reach 56 in a matter of weeks. Since October, 37 cases have been picked up in 58 and 59-year-olds newly eligible. Specialist Dr. Clive Price says the new programme is having good progress aimed at bridging the gap for others.
1: People with symptoms of bowel cancer can see their GP and get a referral for bowel cancer testing.
0: Divers are continuing to search an Indonesian ferry that capsized and sank 16 days ago, with the death toll now reaching 66. Search and rescue authorities say leaking fuel, tilting and unsound wreckage, and gas concentrations are making the hunt for the 69 people who remain missing more hazardous.
2: Hokanui Sport.
0: In sport, gruesome details have emerged over Nathan Cleary's ugly broken leg suffered in the Panthers' NRL preliminary final loss to Newcastle. The Sydney Morning Herald reports Panthers medics had to keep his leg straight as he was carted from the field as they were worried about the risk of blood supply being cut off to his left foot. The report also says the star halfback risked serious complications if he didn't undergo emergency surgery after being rushed to hospital. One source told the Sydney Morning Herald the damage was akin to that of a bullet wound, given the amount of blood coming from Cleary's foot after a bone pierced the skin. Sources say it was the worst leg break they've seen on a player. Hail to the Chief. One man is apparently responsible more than any other for the United States' come-from-behind 17-13 President's Cup golf victory over the Internationals in Chicago. American captain Brant Snedeker says that's the 47th U.S. president himself who was in attendance.
3: One last shout out, Donald Trump, President Trump. He told me I was going to bring some energy today for you guys. You guys need it. And I told him if we did this, he gets all the credit. So thank you, President Trump.
0: Donna Wilkins admits to being out of the know when it comes to any potential involvement and the presence of a Canterbury-based side in the new privatised domestic netball competition set to be stood up in 2027. The former Silver Fern has been the tactics coach for the last 2 years in the ANZ Premiership. Anna Mowbray and Ellie Williams were confirmed as angel investors on September 1st. Wilkins says information since that announcement has been minimal.
4: We're kind of all sort of in the same boat, really, in the fact that we don't really know what's going on. Clearly, there's going to be something next year. I'm hoping that soon we're going to know a little bit more because, you know, we're into September now.
0: That's News and Sport. I'm Stuart Willey.
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0: Wake up your brain with Hokanui Breakfast and the Daily Breakfast Brain Teaser. 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
8: 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I remember mum would light up as she showed visitors our family photos. Now those photos are on the wall of her care home. Recently, I pointed to a photo of me and I asked if she remembered who it was. She looked so confused. Like I was pointing at a complete stranger. Strange what we remember, and heartbreaking what we forget. 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
5: In this update, a new poll shows the two major parties neck and neck on 28%, but a surge in Green Party support and opportunity staying above the 5% threshold could give the Left Bloc a path to power. The One News Varian poll of 1,000 voters has the Greens up 4 on 16% and ACT up 2 to 11%. Nationals campaign chair Simeon Brown won't give a date for getting core Crown debt below 40% of GDP. The party's released its economic plan, reiterating it'll reduce debt over time. The five-point economic plan has no new policy, but lists promises to have no new taxes, a return to surplus by 2028-29, and new trade deals. Brown says today's reveal of the pre-election economic and fiscal update will give National a clearer idea of when it might be achievable.
6: Ultimately, we want to make decisions which get that down to that point as quickly as we can.
5: A promise splitting right-wing votes is the coalition's best chance of re-election.

0: Rich Lister, Harry Mowbray wants to have a campaign telling people to exploit the MMP overhang and split their vote, giving one party their candidate vote and a second their party vote. Chris Luxon and former leader John Key told followers at Sunday's campaign launch to ignore calls to strategise. Mowbray says National has the most electorate seats.
1: There are 36 overhang seats that are available there. There's 900,000 votes going to go to National for a party vote. Every one of those is going to be wasted this election if you don't split your vote.
0: The cost of products haven't gone up evenly as the cost of living's spiralled upwards. Westpac economists have been tracking price changes over the past 10 years. Business reporter Michael Sergel runs through the findings.
2: While overall prices have risen 38%, butter's up 157%, diesel's up 141%, and white bread's up 120%. The price of fish and chips, cheese, mince, burgers, meat pies, council rates and building costs have all been shooting up too. Chicken breasts have barely changed in price, increasing just 2%.
0: Auckland's Chamber of Commerce head says no expense seems to have been spared on the city's newest CBD department store. Faraday's opened on Queen Street on Saturday. Its hundreds of fashion and beauty brands include Jacquemus and Maison Margiela. Simon Bridges says it's an exciting offering.
3: So it's a bit like the CRL. It makes us feel international. We feel like a proper international city with a department store here that wouldn't be out of place in Paris or Shanghai.
0: British counter-terror police are investigating a foiled bomb plot at a UK military base used by American forces to attack Iran. Five men were arrested on terrorism and explosives offences after a local farmer called police worried about suspicious activity near the base. US President Donald Trump wouldn't be drawn on reports Tehran may be behind the plot.
4: Do you know any more about the attack? Were the suspects migrants in the UK and is there a connection to Iran?
5: We know all about him and you'll be hearing about it very soon. We caught him.
6: Hokanui Sport.
0: In sport, a focus on keeping key players fit and fresh ahead of next year's Netball World Cup for Silver Ferns coach Dame Nolene Taurua. Two 14-player squads have been named for next month's Constellation Cup against Australia and a November series against the New Zealand men's team. Kate and Georgia Heffernan and Mila Rielu Buchanan all only feature in the group to face the Diamonds. Taurua says they have injuries and don't need to be unnecessarily overworked, while vice-captain Kate Heffernan has had a big year between the Commonwealth Games and a title-winning campaign with Adelaide.
7: Predicting, because she'll go back to SSE next year with Thunderbirds, that she'll have another big year. And as we head into Netball World Cup, it's a great opportunity for her. I'm not saying to rest, because that's not what the lady does, but really get her body intact.
0: The wait for an internationals victory in the President's Cup this century goes on. Their drought since 1998 for an outright win has continued, folding on the final day for a 17-13 overall loss to the United States. International skipper Jeff Ogilvy is lamenting the concession of a three-point deficit at the start of the singles matches.
8: They started the day with a lot to do and they started getting a chance and they all played great. I mean, the golf that I saw today was pretty high level and well done to Brad's team.
0: Kiwi Ryan Fox lost his match 2-1 to Xander Schauffele. New Crusaders coach Scott Hansen is still to decide who to appoint as captain for next year's Super Rugby campaign. The franchise is in need of a new skipper, with David Havili off to Japan once his NPC season with Tasman has concluded. Hansen said he's in a fortunate position where there's no shortage of good candidates.
9: The obvious names are the obvious names. So the guy down the pub having a beer right now, or, you know, he's got three names in front of mind and it's probably the right three.
0: Will Jordan, Ethan Blackadder and Christian Leo-Willy deputised at various stages this year. That's News and Sport. I'm Stuart Willey.
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5: Labour and National both officially launched their campaigns this past weekend. 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

0: Wake up your brain with Hokanui Breakfast and the Daily Breakfast Brain Teaser. 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
5: In this update, Greens co-leader Chloe Swarbrick says a new poll showing her party's highest ever support is pretty cool. A One News Varian poll puts the party up 4 on 16%, while both major parties are down to 28% each. New Zealand First is up 1 to 9%. ACT's leader says voters can make up their own minds as National warns against strategic voting. Chris Luxon and John Key implored voters at Sunday's party campaign launch to simply party vote National and ignore calls to strategize. Luxon says there's no need to be clever, but Seymour says no party owns any votes.
6: It's important to respect that both votes belong to the voter. I would say use your party vote to reflect your values.
5: Labour leader Chris Hipkins says National seems to forget it cut funding for hundreds of thousands of future students. Labour's promising anyone who's finished studying and missed out on fees free will be eligible for 10% of their loan being forgiven. National claims tradies, farmers and truck drivers would be footing the bill, so lawyers and other high earners benefit from another handout. New Zealand Initiative economist Eric Crampton supports National's view.
7: Take up an apprenticeship, go into trades, start building up your own business. That route is not particularly subsidized relative to tertiary study and the student loans that support it.
5: A man's been arrested for dangerous driving after a police chase ended with a suspect fleeing on foot on Auckland's southern motorway. Police were tracking a black Audi driving erratically near Bombay at around 4 p.m. yesterday. They say the driver failed to stop and allegedly rammed a patrol vehicle. After the car was spiked, the driver ran across the motorway and was arrested at the roadside. Over 75s are asking tough questions about ageing out of bowel cancer screening eligibility. People 58 to 74 get free testing kits, and they'll soon roll out to 56 and 57-year-olds. More than 3,300 bowel cancers have been detected.

0: and the program's 9 years. Specialist Dr. Clive Price says screening at a later age has some risks, but over 75s often ask why they no longer qualify.
1: I think an ideal situation would be for screening to be available if needed and was kind of desired by the individual.
0: Halfway through renovations at Rotorua's historic bathhouse museum, an affirming karakia has been held, marking a $2 million grant from the Regional Infrastructure Fund. The one-time health resort, built 120 years ago for treating chronic diseases like polio, closed in 2016 for earthquake strengthening and repairs. The grand old building should reopen in 2028. The milk processor Synlait says it's returned to operational stability. The South Island firm has confirmed an annual net loss after tax of more than $75 million. With more, here's business reporter Michael Sergel.
2: Chair George Adams says it's been another difficult year financially, but he says the second half was better. They've completed their North Island asset sale and they've delivered the second highest milk price in Synlait's history. Acting CEO Leon Fung says they're trying to rebuild Synlait and diversify revenue streams.
3: Hokanui Sport.
0: In sport, Anton Zegner's decision to sign with New Zealand Rugby, the Blues and Auckland until the end of the 2031 season was an easy one. He's become the first player signed on beyond the 2031 Rugby World Cup, with the next two global showpieces and a 2029 Lions tour in his sights. Zegner says it's all come together for him this year after making his test debut.
4: Pretty much a no-brainer. The way this year has played out has obviously played a huge role in my decision-making, also the opportunities that I was presented with, but pretty easy decision as there's nowhere else that I'd rather be playing my rugby than here in New Zealand and more specifically here in Auckland.
0: The Wallabies plan to continue using the wisdom of cricket great Justin Langer in pursuit of breaking their 24-year Bledisloe Cup drought next month. Captain Harry Wilson sat down with the former national coach and opening batsman ahead of Sunday's upset win over the Springboks. The victory extends Australia's unbeaten streak to 5 under new coach Les Kiss. Wilson says Langer's provided valuable insight.
5: The thing JL's really big on, you need a strong locker room and you got to have some standards, some cultural things you live by and you die by. And that's something which I think this group has been working on, and hopefully that can keep us with having some good wins.
0: The first Bledisloe Cup test is at Eden Park on Saturday week. New details have emerged about Nathan Cleary's broken leg in Penrith's NRL preliminary final loss to Newcastle. The Sydney Morning Herald reports club sources with a knowledge of the injury have described it as the worst leg break they've seen. It's also emerged there were fears the double fracture was so bad there was concern over blood supply initially, while the halfback risked major complications if he didn't have emergency surgery. Knights hooker Phoenix Crossland has been referred straight to the judiciary for the hip drop tackle. That's news and sport. I'm Stuart Willey.
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0: Wake up your brain with Hokanui Breakfast and the Daily Breakfast Brain Teaser. 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
2: In this update, Greens co-leader Chloe Swarbrick says a new poll showing her party's highest ever support is pretty cool. A One News Varian poll puts the party up 4 on 16%, while both major parties are down to 28% each. New Zealand First is up 1 to 9%. ACT's leader says voters can make up their own minds as National warns against strategic voting. Chris Luxon and John Key implored voters at Sunday's party campaign launch to simply party vote National and ignore calls to strategise. Luxon says there's no need to be clever, but Seymour says no party owns any votes.
3: It's important to respect that both votes belong to the voter. And I would say use your party vote to reflect your values.
2: Labour leader Chris Hipkins says National seems to forget it cut funding for hundreds of thousands of future students. Labour's promising anyone who's finished studying and missed out on fees free will be eligible for 10% of their loan being forgiven. National claims tradies, farmers and truck drivers would be footing the bill, so lawyers and other high earners benefit from another handout. New Zealand Initiative economist Eric Crampton supports National's view.
4: Take up an apprenticeship, go into trades, start building up your own business. That route is not particularly subsidized relative to tertiary study and the student loans that support it.
2: A man's been arrested for dangerous driving after a police chase ended with a suspect fleeing on foot on Auckland's Southern Motorway. Police were tracking a black Audi driving erratically near Bombay at around 4 p.m. yesterday. They say the driver failed to stop and allegedly rammed a patrol vehicle. After the car was spiked, the driver ran across the motorway and was arrested at the roadside. Over 75s are asking tough questions about ageing out of bowel cancer screening eligibility. People 58 to 74 get free testing kits, and they'll soon roll out to 56 and 57-year-olds. More than 3,300 bowel cancers have been detected in the program's 9 years. Specialist Dr. Clive Price says screening at a later age has some risks, but over 75s often ask why they no longer qualify.
5: I think an ideal situation would be for screening to be available if needed and was kind of desired by the individual.
2: Halfway through renovations at Rotorua's historic bathhouse museum, an affirming karakia has been held, marking a $2 million grant from the Regional Infrastructure Fund. The one-time health resort, built 120 years ago for treating chronic diseases like polio, closed in 2016 for earthquake strengthening and repairs. The grand old building should reopen in 2028. The milk processor Synlait says it's returned to operational stability. The South Island firm has confirmed an annual net loss after tax of more than $75 million. With more, here's business reporter Michael Sergel.
6: Chair George Adams says it's been another difficult year financially, but he says the second half was better. They've completed their North Island asset sale and they've delivered the second highest milk price in Synlait's history. Acting CEO Leon Fung says they're trying to rebuild Synlait and diversify revenue streams.
1: Hokanui Sport.
2: In sport, Anton Zegner's decision to sign with New Zealand Rugby, the Blues and Auckland until the end of the 2031 season was an easy one. He's become the first player signed on beyond the 2031 Rugby World Cup, with the next two global showpieces and a 2029 Lions tour in his sights. Zegner says it's all come together for him this year after making his test debut.
7: Pretty much a no-brainer. The way this year has played out has obviously played a huge role in my decision-making, also the opportunities that I was presented with, but pretty easy decision as there's nowhere else that I'd rather be playing my rugby than here in New Zealand and more specifically here in Auckland.
2: The Wallabies plan to continue using the wisdom of cricket great Justin Langer in pursuit of breaking their 24-year Bledisloe Cup drought next month. Captain Harry Wilson sat down with the former national coach and opening batsman ahead of Sunday's upset win over the Springboks. The victory extends Australia's unbeaten streak to 5 under new coach Les Kiss. Wilson says Langer's provided valuable insight.
8: The thing JL's really big on, you need a strong locker room and you got to have some standards, some cultural things you live by and you die by. And that's something which I think this group has been working on, and hopefully that can keep us with having some

0: good wins.
1: The first Bledisloe Cup test is at Eden Park on Saturday week. New details have emerged about Nathan Cleary's broken leg in Penrith's NRL preliminary final loss to Newcastle. The Sydney Morning Herald reports club sources with a knowledge of the injury have described it as the worst leg break they've seen. It's also emerged there were fears the double fracture was so bad there was concern over blood supply initially, while the halfback risked major complications if he didn't have emergency surgery. Knights hooker Phoenix Crossland has been referred straight to the judiciary for the hip drop tackle. That's news and sport. I'm Stuart Willey.
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3: Met Service forecast for Ashburton. A fine day with westerly winds turning easterly for a time in the afternoon and early evening. A high of 17, a low of 6. Tomorrow will be fine with light winds, then nor'westerlies developing in the evening. A high of 17 degrees, a low of 5. And looking ahead to Thursday, a fine day but cloudy in the morning and afternoon. Nor'westerly winds dying out for a time in the morning. A high of 21, a low of 7.
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2: In this update, the government's books are being opened today, giving a financial read of the state of the economy. Treasury's pre-election fiscal update will show how Crown debt, expenditure and revenue are tracking. Senior political reporter Azaria Howell has more.
3: National's Nicola Willis has let some details slip, saying people will like what they see. Meanwhile, Labor's expected to release its fully costed fiscal plan after digesting the government figures. Budget 2026 predicted a return to operating surplus in the 2028-29 financial year, a year earlier than had been signalled.
2: Both National and Labor have fallen slightly to 28%, while the Greens have climbed 4% to 16% in the latest One News Varian poll. ACT's up 2 points to 11, and New Zealand First is up 1 point to 9, while Opportunity fell 2 points to 6. The numbers indicate the left bloc could govern if Opportunity goes with a Labor-led coalition. Senior National MP Chris Bishop says it shows what people probably already know.
4: Just that it's going to be a bloody close election. Every election under MMP is close, and this one will be too.
2: Chris Luxon is leading the preferred PM stakes on 19%, ahead of Chris Hipkins on 14%. The economy's held its own against fuel price fluctuations better than expected, and the job market's less shaken as a result. Seasonally adjusted, the number of filled jobs rose 0.2% from July to August, while year on year they were up 0.9%. But Infometrics principal consultant Rob Hayes says businesses are still cautious about hiring, especially as fuel costs could spike again. Downsizing could help unlock housing supply. LJ Hooker research shows 89% of older homeowners would consider downsizing, but only 19% were actively in the market. Head of research Matthew Tiller says it suggests to him there's not enough housing choices for them. He says having smaller housing would create a domino effect. That's news.
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2: In sport, Scott Barrett is willing to have a second crack at leading the All Blacks in Adi Savia's injured absence for the two Bledisloe Cup tests against the Wallabies. The captain, under former coach Scott Robertson, is back into competitive rugby after 10 months sidelined through a sabbatical and back surgery, having played 53 minutes for Taranaki in their weekend win over Hawke's Bay, when he's set to name a 34-player squad for the two tests this afternoon. Penrith's Nathan Cleary has defended Newcastle's Phoenix Crossland on social media, pleading with fans to stop peppering the embattled Knights hooker with abuse. Cleary says Crossland has apologised for the hip drop tackle that left him needing emergency surgery on a compound left leg fracture after their preliminary final in Sydney. That's sport. I'm Jodie Gill.
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8: Tuesday, welcome on in. Fine apart from some morning cloud, west

0: Easterly's turning easterly this afternoon. Up to 17 and 6 is the overnight low. Wednesday, again, fine with northwesterlies developing and also going for 17. 6 is what we have to start across Ashburton, Hines and Methven. Mount Somers out in front on 8.
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0: Mid Canterbury Talking Now, we went. It's the Notorious B.I.G. Puff Daddy, Mace and friends. Welcome into Tuesday. Hope the start of the week saw you well. The start of the school holidays. Busy enough around town. Got down to Market Day, the act formerly known as Boulevard Day. Carol reckons it's going to be the last time it's held down that section of East Street and around the clock tower. Always gets such a great day for it. And so many people out, so many treats, which is always the challenge for myself. But we managed to rein it in. Let's take a look at what we need to know for today, the 29th of September. The spotlight is back on Dave Rennie this afternoon as he names his All Black squad for the coming Bledisloe series. One of the biggest talking points is how he covers a growing injury list with captain Adi Savia sidelined alongside Luke Jacobson, Anton Lennett-Brown and Caleb Clark. It could help him with the cull, mind you. After using 48 players during the recent South African tour, Rennie now has to trim that down to a 34-man squad for this Trans-Tasman showdown. It's hard not to view it all through the lens of recent results. The All Blacks coming off that 3-1 series loss to the Springbok, while Australia arrived with momentum after a remarkable 42-38 win over South Africa in Perth. Did you catch that? They scored 5 tries, and despite finishing the match with just 11 players on the field following a flurry of yellow cards, managed to get the job done. The Wallabies remain unbeaten under new coach Kiss. The man who replaced Joe Schmidt back in July. Adding another layer of the story is Rennie, of course, facing the nation he coached for 3 years before his departure. Early 2023, the Bledisloe gets underway. Eden Park, October the 10th, where the All Blacks defend both the Cup and their incredible 52-test unbeaten streak. Rennie's squad is named at 2:30 this afternoon. If you're looking for something else to do with the kids these holidays, why not head out to Geraldine in the Domain Playgrounds? There's a family fun day out today from 11 a.m. to 1 p.m. Heaps happening with activities, giveaways and information on local community support agencies. And also a free sausage sizzle from 11:30. And if you're after some other treats, you can go and catch up with the team at NZ Blood back in town for a 3-day donation drive. They're going to be based out of the Ashburton Club and MSA. Donations taken today to Thursday. But bookings are pretty skint. Today's pretty much all filled up. A couple of spots remaining for tomorrow and Thursday. So to get involved, to roll up and save a few lives, the easiest way is to book online at nzblood.co.nz. Some things that are handy to know. It is 6:15.
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0: Mid-Canterbury Talking Network with the K-pop Demon Hunters. 20 past 6. See if the forecast is set to continue for this first week of the school holidays. One of my favourite shows was Back on the Box last night. Eats Well for Less New Zealand. It sees Ganesh Raj, food educator, and celebrity chef Michael Vander Elton go into Kiwis' homes and look at what they're buying and suggest ways that they can cut back and eat healthy and all that sort of stuff. Don't know why, I really get a kick out of it. So ahead of that, we caught up with Michael Vander Elton yesterday, and if you missed the full chat, it's on the Breakfast Ashburton with Luke Howden podcast. You can search that on iHeartRadio or wherever you get your podcasts. And I noted, mate, that it's a particular challenge at the moment, particularly dangerous to be a kitchen pantry at the moment because of school holidays, a struggle he can relate to all too well.
1: What are we... I tell you, it's just putting stuff in there that you don't want them to eat. Just don't have it in the house. Don't have those biscuits in the pantry. Don't, if you do, just hide them. Don't have that chocolate sitting in there. Go-to snacks like pita pockets, hummus, cucumbers, those little cherry tomatoes.
0: Oh yeah,
1: you know, things along those lines. That, you know, like a tub of hummus. And go one step further. Get a can of chickpeas. Blitz it with some tahini and a little bit of oil, and whammo, you have your own hummus. You know, it's having stuff on tap that is tasty, that's nutritious, that doesn't necessarily have to be, that's a vegetable or that's too healthy. It's stuff that they like, you know. Why don't we make some sushi? And then we'll make enough of it over the school holidays while we've got some time, and it can stay in the fridge, and then you can snack on it. Yeah. Why don't we make some bacon and egg muffins?
2: That's been one of the great parental learnings for me, is just how much kids love sushi. I feel like no one really talks about it. Kids go crazy for sushi. Is there anything you can do about the grandparents? Because that's the great struggle, is they're a godsend when it comes to babysitting over the next couple of weeks, but all they know how to buy is treats. It's almost like your kids are coming back from the Wonka factory going to see Granny.
1: Oh, well, give them that treat. Let's load them up on sugar and then hand them back to Mum and Dad.
2: Okay, some battles can't be won, is what you're saying.
1: That's what I'm saying.
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0: Bring on the sunshine. Looking good today. Maybe a bit of cloud this morning. Westerlies turn easterly this afternoon, up to 17. 6 is the overnight low. Wednesday, fine light westerlies, or northwesterlies, let's go with that, 17 again. Thursday, fine at first, but then some cloud builds. Northwesterlies die out, up to 21. We continue climbing on Friday, 22. Fine, but again, a bit of cloud. Northwesterlies dying away. And Saturday starts with some rain, clearing by afternoon at this stage. Hey, congrats to the team at A2 Hire on your Millhouse Kitchen Shout win. That hopefully made the start of the week a bit easier. Let's have a look through the pages of history next and learn a fun fact about the police, in particular the term bobby. This after Imagine Dragons. Just

0: Mid-Canterbury's Hockey Network with Imagine Dragons. Welcome into Tuesday, 28 past 6. It is the 29th of September. It's World Heart Day, a chance for us to take part in the world's biggest intervention against cardiovascular disease. It's also International Day of Awareness of Food Loss and Waste. And I feel like Ganesh and Mike were doing their bit in the new season of Eat Well for Less in the face of that last night. It was on this date, 1829, the first officers of the London Metro Police took to the streets, creating the world's first modern police force. And that's where the term Bobby comes from, after founder Sir Robert Peel. Go figure. It was on this date, 1916, 110 years ago, that the world found its first billionaire, American oil tycoon John D. Rockefeller. It was on this date, 1954, closer to home, in one of New Zealand's most notorious criminal cases, Juliet Holme and Pauline Parker were found guilty of murdering Pauline's mother in Christchurch. The case later inspired the film Heavenly Creatures. To the birthday book, Halsey is 32 today. Kevin Durant is 38. Former Aussie Prime Minister Julia Gillard is 65. And Olympic champion and World Athletics President Sebastian Coe is 70 today. For our music, however, it was on this night, or this day, 25 years ago, 2001, that J-Lo married her second husband, actor-choreographer Chris Judd, in Los Angeles. But they would also go on to separate 8 months later. She's been married 2 further times since. Oh, dear. This one's for you, J-Lo, in 3. Talking Ui.
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3: In this update, specialists who diagnose cancers are warning they're overwhelmed amid the government's push to expand access to critical scans and tests. A Herald investigation's uncovered a 5-week delay in test results due to under-resourcing. The Royal College of Pathologists of Australasia warns even urgent cases, which should be processed in 48 hours, are taking up to 2 weeks. Luxon's pulling ahead of Hipkins as voters preferred Chris, according to the latest One News Varian poll. Nationals leaders up 2 points to 19% support in the preferred Prime Minister rankings, while the Labour leader has dropped 1 point to 14. Lachlan Rennie has more.
4: In the party vote, the Green Party's on 16, up 4 points, its highest level ever in this poll. Nationals on 28%, down 1, while Labour's also on 28, but down 2, giving them each 34 seats. ACT's up 2 to 11 and New Zealand First is up 1 to 9. Opportunity fell 2 points to 6, while Te Pāti Māori remained steady on 1.
3: Nationals unveiled its economic plans ahead of this afternoon's pre-election economic and fiscal update from Treasury. Its 11-page economic plan underscores its pledge to introduce no new taxes. Finance spokesperson Nicola Willis says they'll reduce core Crown spending to below 30% of GDP. Young people are still coming up short when trying to secure a job. Across the board, the number of filled jobs rose a seasonally adjusted 0.2% from July to August, but fewer jobs are being filled by young people. That's news.
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3: In sport, Counties Monaco are collecting their wits as Ranfurly Shield celebrations shift to defence preparations against Hawke's Bay on Saturday. The Steelers snatched the log of wood from Northland and Whangarei at the weekend, starting a second tenure in their history. Coach Rion Graham says they've been gallivanting around the region with the prize, including a parade in the Pukekohe town square. He says they're back to training today in a bid to bring normality to the week while shipping the trophy to each of their clubs. Sailing expert Mark Oram's believes Luna Ross's preliminary regatta victory off the coast of Naples have them favourites for the America's Cup in July. He says the move of Peter Burling from Team New Zealand to skipper the syndicate has been a major influence. That's sport. I'm Jodie Gill.
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0: Hello, Tuesday. Fine, apart from some morning cloud, westerlies turning easterly for a time this afternoon. Up to 17 and 6 is the overnight low. Wednesday, the sun keeps on shining. Fine, with northwesterlies picking up toward evening and also delivering a high of 17. If I go and click over here, it looks like we have a 6-degree start across Ashburton and Hines. Oh, Mount Summers as well. Let's see if we can pull off the quadfecta. Whatever the word may be. Hello, Michael. What's things looking like out there?
6: Morning, Luke. Mist and weather in the last 24 hours in association with Wearing's Transport. Had a nice maximum yesterday of 16 degrees, minimum overnight down to 4, with a grass minimum of 2. Wind speed at just 27 kilometres an hour. We didn't have any rain. Soil temperature is now 7.5 degrees. Presently, partly cloudy, light northerly, and 6.6. This has been Michael Kemp reporting from Methven.
2: We don't just share the stories of Mid-Canterbury, we live them. Your local breakfast from the heart of Ashburton. Hokanui Breakfast with Luke Howden and Newman's Tyres.

Mid-Canterbury Talking Network with J-Lo. Her and Chris Judd met back in 2000 while working on the music video for Love Don't Cost a Thing. They married September 2001 during the peak of J-Lo's early stardom. The marriage was short-lived. The couple separated less than a year later and finalised their divorce soon after. It was J-Lo's second marriage. Yeah, and she's later been married two times since. That marriage was in Los Angeles on this date, 2001. So not sure if she fondly reflects on that, but I'm sure it was one heck of a party alongside the likes of Celine Dion, Enrique Iglesias, NSYNC were all there as well. It's all who you know in that trade, isn't it? Oh, I guess that's a life lesson in general, really. It is 22 to 7. Hope the start of the week has seen you well. Something I'm looking out for, and somebody I've got to know over the past wee while. Looking forward to catching up with Jim Hickey. You know, the weatherman? Yeah, well, he's coming to town for the Ashburton Aero Club, Friday the 17th of October. Turns out he's a keen aviator, has been a flyer for years, owned a yak, and he's coming to share a few yarns, but also raise some funds for our local Aero Club. And I thought, what a great opportunity to catch up with Lyle Williams, who's helping pull this event together, and ask, well, what do you do? And how's the money helping, particularly for students of Ashburton and Mount Hutt College? Making sure that the sky really is the limit for keen aviators there. Let's catch up with Lyle Williams and ask a little more about the cause behind the taking off gala dinner after Jonas Brothers. It's Hawk and Owie.

0: Mid-Canterbury Talking. Now we went to the Jonas Brothers, who were recently down under, playing the MCG for that first AFL game. And it was only sort of like a pre-season for them, but so novel for the Aussies that they had over 100,000 people packed in there at 10 a.m. on a Friday. Go figure, eh? I'm sure we're going to get a big crowd for this. Mid-Canterbury Aero Club hosting former TV weatherman and passionate aviator Jim Hickey for the Taking Flight Gala Dinner, Friday the 17th of October, out at the wonderful new Ashburton Aviation Museum Hangar. Still a few tickets available through midcanterburyaeroclub.co.nz. Lyle Williams is helping pull this one together. So I was keen to know about our local aero club.
1: We've got 100 members and we've got 20 full-time students at the moment. You don't have to own a plane to be a member, because the whole idea of the aero clubs, the way they were set up, is that people that don't own aircraft can come along and use the club's aircraft. And it's a much cheaper way of being involved in aviation.
0: So how many aircraft does the Aero Club own?
1: We've only got one aircraft that we own outright ourselves now, a Piper Archer. It's a four-seater aircraft. And since we've sold the older two aircraft, we've actually spent a lot of money on upgrading our Piper Archer. Last year, I went to Dunedin and got a complete overhaul on the outside, new paint job, and we actually got it all painted up in the Mid-Canterbury colours last year. And at the moment, it's up in Nelson at the moment, and it's getting a whole new interior. And we're actually flying up on Nelson on this Friday to go and pick it up and bring it back. So, yeah, it's quite exciting. So it's going to hopefully smell like a brand new plane inside. So
0: I bet.
1: Yeah.
0: Is that the one that featured on 7 Sharp recently?
1: Oh, no, that was the Technum, I think it was. Was that talking about on the TV?
0: Yeah.
1: Yes, that was that feature on TV was to do with the new Technum aircraft, which we've just acquired for training purposes.
0: Oh, okay. Are they Italian?
1: They are. They're manufactured in Italy, yes. And
0: did someone fly them all the way from Italy?
1: No, they didn't. They're shipped over in containers.
0: Yeah, gotcha. Yeah,
1: it would take you about 6 months to get here. with a headwind, yeah. They're a bit slow. Yeah. But they're awesome training aircraft. So those are the two new additions we've just got since May. So that's been pretty exciting for everybody, yeah.
0: I take it you're a pilot yourself?
1: Yes, yeah, I am. Yeah, I've been flying since I got my license when I was 18 years old, yeah.
0: And what got you into flying?
1: Oh, I just love flying from when I was a kid. I was born and raised up in Whangarei, and whenever we used to go to Auckland, I used to get my parents to take me to the Auckland airport, and I'd sit there and watch planes all day, and we had a top dressing strip on our farm, and I used to sit there and watch the top dressing plane all day. I just loved them. I swear
0: those pilots are pseudo stuntmen. Yeah. They love showing off.
1: Yeah,
0: eh?
1: They do. They love it. Yeah. I've been a private pilot since I was 18, and just love flying. Yeah, it's a great hobby to have. Very expensive hobby, but
0: so I've been told.
1: But it's awesome. You get to see a lot of the country from a different perspective. Yeah. So.
0: If you felt this weekend the weather was good and you just wanted to shoot over to the coast for a coffee or something, you could?
1: Yeah, 100%, yeah.
0: Wow.
1: I mean, from here to Hokitika, it'd be like 40, 45 minutes.
0: Yeah. Well, it's funny because for many, it just seems like the stuff of dreams, something that's unattainable, you know, something that's only for an elite few. And that's the wonder of the likes of the Ashburton Aero Club.
1: Yes.
0: Making it accessible.
1: We're really lucky to have Ashburton Aero Club. It's having those aircraft available there. Really, really good. Yeah.
0: And that's also aided by the addition of these new scholarships you're wanting to set up. Tell us about this.
1: Yeah, well, we decided a few months ago to help promote our Aero Club and through the colleges and to get more people involved in flying, we decided to start having scholarships through the Ashburton College and local college students here in Ashburton.
0: So how will these work?
1: Well, we've actually done the interviews already at the Ashburton College. And so we interviewed five students, and so out of those five, we're going to choose two students. We've still got to interview three more students this coming weekend, and so we're going to choose another one. So there's three $5,000 scholarships we're offering this year, and we're going to make it a yearly thing. So we're going to offer it every year.
0: And what sort of opportunity does that open up for these lucky students?
1: Yeah, well, $5,000 will get the students to solo, or if not very close to solo, which is when you get to fly the aircraft by yourself.
0: How cool is that? You can listen back to the full chat with Lyle Williams, and he shares all the details on that gala dinner. Otherwise, jump on the website midcanterburyaeroclub.co.nz to get behind those scholarships and catch a yarn or two with special guest Jim Hickey. Cannot wait for it myself. In a couple of weeks' time, it is 12 to 7.
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Mid Canterbury's Hokanui, song from Ben Halen to kick us into gear Tuesday morning. The team at the Ashburton AMP Association set to kick into the next AMP show Friday the 30th and Saturday the 31st of October, promising two action-packed days celebrating rural life, community spirit and family entertainment. Whether you're a country enthusiast, you're looking for a day out with the fam, or simply want to experience the best our region has to offer, this year's show has something for everyone. And for the kids, it includes the likes of face painting, the ever-popular Crazy Bikes are back, the Animal Shed, equestrian events, dog trials, it's always fun, and carnival rides as well. And there's free entry on the Friday night once again, which is something that they've been trialling for a couple of years and continues to grow in popularity. To do a bit of early homework, jump on the website ashburtonshow.co.nz or give them a follow, a like, Ashburton AMP Association on Facebook. Can't wait for the 30th and 31st of October. Not long to go now. Here's Alex Warren, Hokanui.

0: Mid Canterbury Talking Iwi with Alex Warren, almost 8. No, it's not, it's almost 7. Jeez, the daylight saving shift still is throwing me off. 7, let's go with that and clue ourselves up on some news of the day. And then perhaps this is the bit that's got me rattled. We're off to the dentist in 15.
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5: In this update, specialists who diagnose cancers are appealing to the Health Minister amid fears people are waiting longer for their test results than they should be. A Herald investigation's found there's a 5-week delay in test results due to pathologists being under-resourced. The Royal College of Pathologists of Australasia warns this comes as the government moves to expand access to testing, including for bowel cancer. New Zealand Vice President Diane Kenwright says the Health Minister only needs to invest $3.7 million annually to hire more specialists.
6: I would really like to take him to a laboratory and show him what we do and the piles of slides waiting to be diagnosed.
5: The government's books are being opened today, giving a financial read of the state of the economy. Treasury's pre-election fiscal update will show how Crown debt, expenditure and revenue are tracking. National says people will like what they see. Meanwhile, the Greens are the big winners in the latest One News Varian poll, climbing 4 points to 16% support, their highest ever level. National and Labor are both on 28%, falling 1 and 2% respectively. ACT up 2 points to 11, New Zealand First up 1 to 9. Opportunity fell 2 points to 6, while Te Pāti Māori remained steady on 1. The five suspects arrested for suspicious activity near a UK military base are being released on bail. The men, all UK nationals in their 20s who live in London, were arrested on terrorism and explosives offences after suspicious activity was spotted near the base in the Cotswolds. Head of counter-terrorism policing, Lawrence Taylor, says the men are being released following extensive interviews.
7: This does not mean that the investigation is over. They are subject to stringent conditions on their movement and contact with others. They absolutely remain under investigation as we explore multiple lines of inquiry.
5: That's news.
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5: In sport, to a National Football League disgrace between host Napier City Rovers and Miramar Rangers in their 1-1 draw. 6 red cards have been shown after a sideline scuffle. Melee broke out after Napier City centre forward Jacob Fenton took exception to Miramar coach Jamie O'Connor appearing to impede his attempt to gather the ball for a throw-in during injury time. New Zealand Football have indicated sanctions will be issued once the officials' match reports are reviewed. A fit again, Scott Barrett is willing to have a second crack at leading the All Blacks in Adi Savia's injured absence if required for the Bledisloe Cup tests against the Wallabies. Sailing expert Mark Orams believes Luna Ross's preliminary regatta victory had them favourites to win the America's Cup in July. That's sport. I'm Jodie Gill.
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11: Hey, Tuesday. Should be good. Once again, we've got morning cloud, but that burns off. Then fine with westerlies turning easterly this afternoon. Up to 17 and 6 is the overnight low. Wednesday, the sun keeps on shining with northwesterlies picking up by evening and again going for a top of 17. We've dipped slightly to 5 here in Ashburton.

0: out to 7 in Hines, 6 at Mount Zummers, and Methven is showing 8 degrees.
1: Mid Canterbury's best music mix lives here on Hokanui.
0: 5 past 7. Welcome back in, our South Canterbury friends. Hope you enjoyed your long weekend. For those lucky enough to be extending it with the school holidays, there's a bunch of excitement going down in the Geraldine Domain later this morning. We'll share the details on this before 7.30. But first, why don't we do something that, for many, is the idea of the complete opposite. We're going to the dentist, catching up with community dental lead Helen Dobbs after Go West. But first, Ed Sheeran, bring on Tuesday at Talkin' Ooey.

0: Mid-Canterbury's Hockey Network, where is the Go West? Well, hopefully, if that's where your destination is. Otherwise, you might want to bring it up on Google Maps. It is 12 past 7. Hope the start of the week has seen you well. You may remember a couple of weeks ago, I took Alice to her dental checkup at the clinic at the hospital, and it was a great experience.
1: I did the golden teeth.
2: She had a look at your teeth, did she?
1: Yeah.
2: And what did you do? Oh, that's so good. And did you get some presents?
1: Presents.
2: What did you get?
1: The bus and number of the bus.
0: And we learnt a lot about making sure we brush our teeth twice a day, that sort of thing. And I mentioned how I couldn't get over how pleasant the experience was. Helen Dobbs is the clinical team lead for our community dental service. I was lucky enough to sit down with her and started by asking, what happened? The dentists that I remember from my school days were like Roald Dahl's The Witches. It was always a terrifying experience.
3: Oh, look, no, I've never been that mean. But, you know, we have a fabulous service, fabulous staff there. And it's all about making the children welcome, making the parents welcome. Because, yes, some parents have had experiences that they remember, but not like that now.
0: And sometimes it's the small things that can make the big difference. Who was the genius that decided to put the TV on the roof?
3: Yes, in all of our clinics we have a TV on, so it is a bit of distraction therapy for children.
0: Yeah.
3: Gives them something else to focus on.
0: Who gets to choose the movie?
3: No, it's just one that goes on repeat is the one that is done. We don't like to change what when it's working well.
0: Fair enough.
3: But, I mean, we do change it up because we get to listen to it and we do get sick of the same movie time after time.
0: Hey, so tell us about this community dental service.
3: Okay, we see children from birth, usually to the end of year 8.
0: Yeah.
3: But most children don't come for their first visit till from 2. So from 2 till 5, they're visited in our clinic. And after that, as long as the parent is consenting to, we see the children in a dental van. So we visit 19 schools in Ashburton with a dental van, and in the van we just do preventative and diagnostic work. So we do a full checkup, may take x-rays.
0: Is the van what replaced all the dental clinics that used to be on site at schools?
3: Yes, absolutely. The clinics really didn't keep up with our modern technology, with having x-rays, and the buildings were, you know, getting older. Some of the, of course, were lost in Christchurch and the earthquakes and things. So that's when we started in our community clinics. I mean, look, we see about 126,000 teeth in Ashburton a year.
0: Dude, wow!
3: So that's just a figure for you,
0: That's a lot of smiles, so a lot of nervous smiles.
3: Yeah, that's a lot of teeth that we're trying to look after as a service. And, you know, we've got a wonderful team in Ashburton there. And, of course, they look after the Methven area as well. It's just we just need everybody to help us continue with the message, and we're there to help.
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0: Rosy Outlook from Shaboozy. Mid-Canterbury's hocking out with you this 20 past 7. Once again, not a bad day for Ashburton Market Days. Carol and the team pulling together one heck of a crowd and heck of a selection down East Street and the areas around the Clock Tower, Baring Square East yesterday. Bumped into a few familiar faces, got bullied into purchasing a few raffle tickets. More than happy to make those donations. And it's the treats, isn't it? It's the food trucks that proved the danger. But I think I managed to exercise a bit of self-restraint. Anyway, as the fine weather set to continue for the rest of the week, let's take a closer look in a moment. Spotlight's back on Dave Rennie this afternoon, naming his All Black squad for the coming Bledisloe Cup series. One of the biggest talking points is how he's covering a growing injury list. We've got captain Adi Savia sidelined for the rest of the year alongside Luke Jacobson, Anton Leonard-Brown, Caleb Clark. Could help with the cull, mind you. Rennie now has to trim back the 48 players that he rotated through the recent South African tour to just a 34-man squad for this Trans-Tasman showdown. Hard not to view it all through the lens of recent results, isn't it? The All Blacks coming off a 3-1 series loss to the Springbok, while Australia arrive with momentum after that remarkable 42-38 win over South Africa in Perth. Did you catch that? 5 tries, despite finishing the match with just 11 players. A flurry of yellow cards for those yellow jerseys. The Wallabies remain unbeaten under new coach Les Kiss, the man who replaced Joe Schmidt back in July, adding another layer to the story. Rennie, of course, facing the nation that he coached for 3 years before his departure early 2023. So the series, it's just 2 games, kicks off with Eden Park October the 10th, where the All Blacks will defend both the Cup and their incredible 52-test unbeaten streak at the venue. And then we've got a game over in Sydney. And that's it. It's not part of the Rugby Championship this year because of the change and the breakaway for that box series that we had last month. 2:30 this afternoon, we find out who has made the 34. Good luck to our Crusaders in particular. It's 22 past 7. Lipo with a Y
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0: and C's. 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
1: Bit of cloud about this morning. Well, there was over Burnett Street. I see it over on the horizon, but it's retreated pretty quick. So it should be fine for the rest of Tuesday. Westerlies turn easterly for a time this afternoon, up to 17, and 6 is the overnight low. Wednesday, the sun keeps on shining through, fine with northwesterlies developing toward evening, also 17. Let's warm things up on Thursday, fine with cloud morning and afternoon, northwesterlies dying away, 21. Going even further, Friday, fine with a bit of morning clouds, northwesterlies again dying away, 22. Saturday at this stage starts with rain, but that clears by afternoon. Southeasterlies die away, and a cooler 13. Don't think you could really ask for much better this opening week of the school holidays. And also, the team at A2 Hire couldn't have asked for a better start to the week after claiming that Millhouse Kitchen shout yesterday. I hope you enjoyed. Weather's also on side for something exciting going on in the Geraldine Domain today. Let's share these details after Vance Joy.

0: Mid Canterbury Talking, we Vance Joy. I hear that song and I think of the Timald School kids at the Heartland Music Festival performing that. Was lucky enough to get along to the rehearsal and certainly lowered the bar on expectation. Jeez, they were so good, so full of excitement. Certainly beats a maths test too. Do you know what else is exciting? School holiday break. Yeah, yeah. Helps make adjusting for daylight saving a bit easier. Actually, I was thinking before, South Canterbury are smart cookies, aren't they? Because they gave everybody the day off yesterday with the anniversary day to recover from that shift. So hopefully it's an easier return to the office for the big kids having to do that. If you're enjoying some time off with the young'uns, why not head out to the Geraldine Domain Playground? The fun continues today with a family fun day out from 11 a.m. until 1 p.m. There's going to be activities for the Rugrats, free giveaways, information on local community support agencies, and also a chance to connect with some organisations that make the community a great place to live. A free sausage sizzle to feed you for lunch also gets underway at 11:30. The whole whānau is invited. So that's a family fun day at the Geraldine Domain Playground, a stunning spot, today from 11 a.m. until 1 p.m. News coming up in a moment. Something which historically you wouldn't have considered as fun is a trip to the dentist. But as we learnt a couple of weeks ago when I took young Alice to the clinic at the hospital, turns out it is actually not a bad experience these days. And that is thanks to the wonderful team, Helen Dodds and the crew, and was lucky enough to catch up with her to ask what goes into it, how many kids they see, and also some of those key messages that we really should be concentrating on. Let's hear a little more from Helen in 15.
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3: In this update, specialists who diagnose cancers are warning they're overwhelmed amid the government's push to expand access to critical scans and tests. A Herald investigation's uncovered a five-week delay in test results due to under-resourcing. Lachlan Rennie has more.
4: The Royal College of Pathologists of Australasia warns even urgent cases, which should be processed in 48 hours, are taking up to 2 weeks. It says 23 pathology training positions costing $3.7 million annually need to be funded now to support the expanded screening initiatives. Health Minister Simeon Brown says Health New Zealand was talking with pathologists to understand and confirm funding requirements.
3: Expectations a return to surplus will be on track as the government's books are opened. This afternoon's pre-election fiscal update from Treasury will show the latest debt trajectory and economic outlook. Meanwhile, ACT and New Zealand First remain bullish despite a record result for the Greens in the latest One News Varian poll. They've climbed 4 points to 16% support. New Zealand First leader Winston Peters rubbished the poll and dismissed the Greens' result when speaking to One News.
5: Even half that in this election, they'll be lucky. And that's why the poll's trash.
3: The fuel crisis is prompting a call for a scheme to encourage more drivers into electric vehicles. Drive Electric and Rewiring Aotearoa want an EV salary boost, where workers could use their pre-tax salary to lease electric vehicles. That's news.
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2: Hokanui Sport.
3: In sport, America's Cup preparations now return to the boat shed in the lead-up to contesting for the Old Mug next July off the coast of Naples. The Peter Burling skippered Luna Rossa AC40 claimed a dominant preliminary regatta win at the weekend, with one to come when crews graduate back to the AC75 boats in 2027. Sailing pundit Mark Orams believes the calculation between nautical skill and yacht construction is the next question to answer.
7: Team New Zealand, because they won the last America's Cup, are still in the box seat. Luna Ross's boat was pretty competitive.
3: Penrith's Nathan Cleary has defended Newcastle's Phoenix Crossland on social media, pleading with fans to stop peppering the embattled Knights hooker with abuse after his hip drop tackle broke the Panthers' halfback's left leg. That's sport. I'm Jodie Gill.
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2: We weather for Mid-Canterbury.
0: Who needs some vitamin D? Because here it comes. Cloud moves aside, then fine for Tuesday. Westerlies turn easterly for a time this afternoon, up to 17. 6 is the overnight low. Wednesday, big yellow keeps on shining. Northwesterlies develop by evening and also going for a high of 17. Let's count them up. We have 5 here in Ashburton, 6 at Mount Summers, 7 in Hines, and Meffin out in front with 8 degrees.
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0: It is 27 to 8. Hope the start of the week has seen you well. A big one around Ashburton with Bookorama getting underway and the market days, quite possibly the last to be held around the Clock Tower and East Street there. Good buzz, good number of people out, which was fab to see. And also a big hi to New Zealand Blood as they roll into the MSA car park for their big 3-day drive starting today. Very limited appointments left. nzblood.org.nz is the place to go to book yours and help save some lives. So that's going on. Meanwhile, it seems that the National Party is hemorrhaging votes. Is our local MP James Meagher concerned? We'll ask him before 8. We also have birthday calls coming up. If it's somebody celebrating at your place, please let me know on the text line 5009. But first, we are back to the dentist, Helen Dodds, after Bruno Mars. But first, here's Zed at Talking About.

0: Mid-Canterbury Talking Network, Bruno Mars, who's heading to Auckland March next year for three big shows on his The Romantic Tour. And I've heard there's a few locals jetting up for that. I'm sure you'll be hanging out for it. It is 20 to 8. Took Alice along to her dental checkup a couple of weeks back, and you may remember it went well.
1: How was that, pal?
2: Good.
1: Yeah?
2: Check with tweezers in a mirror.
1: She checked with tweezers in a mirror? Did she say you had nice, beautiful, clean teeth?
2: Yeah.
1: Wow, that's great. What did you get from the dentist?
2: Toothbrushes.
1: You got some toothbrushes? And you got a cool sticker.
2: Yeah.
1: What?
0: Life's always better when you get free stuff. So she's 4.5. This will be her last one that I take her to a hospital for from next year. Those checkups are going to be at school, delivered by our wonderful community dental team. That's six of them that visit 19 schools around Ashburton District a year, doing preventative and checkup stuff. 126,000 teeth checked a year, according to Helen Dobbs, who's the clinical team lead for community dental. I'd love to know who was assigned the task of counting them all up. Anyway, I managed to sit down with Helen. You can listen back to the full chat, which is going to be on our Breakfast to Ashburton with Luke Howden podcast on iHeartRadio a little later this morning, just talking about how they deliver that. But then I got to the stage in the interview where I asked, well, all these lessons that we're instilling on the kids, what's the point? As the ignorant dad, why does it matter? Because kids get a new set of teeth anyway, don't they, Helen?
3: Yes, they do. But we want to avoid things like abscesses and early extractions.
0: Ooh, that
3: and
0: does sound bad.
3: Yes, yeah. So, you know, if we don't look after the baby teeth, they do get abscesses. And, you know, that means a removal of a tooth. And that can cause problem later on because the gaps close up and, you know, can cause trouble later. So the more we can do earlier, the better. But we're also looking to see, no need to do this because the tooth's going to fall out in the next wee while, and we can see that on the X-ray that the roots have started to resorb. And so, instead of just guessing, we can actually see when this tooth may fall out. So not necessary to do anything. I was brought up, of course, you rinse, had lots of water and spat it all out. We actually want that toothpaste to stay around the teeth. To be doing its good, it needs to stay there. So that's why we're just saying, spit the excess out, leave the rest of the frothy foam in there, and that's it.
0: What are some of the other key messages you try and leave with kidlets?
3: It's really hard because the little ones really are dependent on, you know, what's been bought at the supermarket.
0: Yeah.
3: What drink's been given. And, it's just to think about, you know, water and milk is still the best option for children.
0: Yeah,
3: plain milk and water.
0: What is public enemy number one for kids' teeth?
3: Fizzy drink and candies, lollies, sweets.
0: Ah, okay.
3: Sticky foods like that, roll-ups. You know, I could go on and on. Well, but, it is the fizzies and the lollies.
0: Oh, well, you can give me a wee smack on the hand here, Helen, because as we were driving to the dental clinic, there was this bag of lollies that Alice spotted like an eagle in the back seat, and I said, you can't eat those before we go in. It's a bad look for Dada. You can have one when we come out.
3: Yes, absolutely. What you do outside, Luke, that's okay. But no, going to the clinic, Alice, you've done the right thing.
0: Can you tell if she's had a lolly before she walks in? Can you tell?
3: We can sometimes see the stickiness and you can smell. Yes, we can, Luke. Yes.
0: All right, there it is. Smack, smack.
3: Yeah.
0: Helen Dobbs, who's the clinical team lead for our community dental service. Appreciate your time.
3: Thank you, Luke.
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7: Labor and National both officially launched their campaigns this past weekend. 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
0: 13 to 8. Let's catch up for what could be the final time this side of the election with our local MP, James Meagher, after Niles Barclay.

0: Mid-Canterbury's Hockey Network with Niles Barclay. 10 to 8, birthday calls in a moment. If there's somebody you know celebrating, please let me know on the text number 5009. Our local MP is James Meagher. Good morning.
1: Good morning, Luke. Good morning, Hokanui. And happy birthday tomorrow for my brother, Stuart.
0: Oh, good on you, Stewie. The weather's serving it up for you too. Hey, are the pollsters driving you crazy yet?
1: Are they driving me crazy? Well, it's nothing new, isn't it? Polls go up and down, and the one that matters is the one on the day. There you go, Luke.
0: That's the one, isn't it? There's the line. No, but it could be going in a better direction for you.
1: Well, everyone wants their polling to be as high as possible, right? Everyone wants to have the strongest possible team going into election and through the other side. But the one thing we can do about that is just make sure that every day we turn up and we work our butts off. And so for me, it's doing a little bit more of my ministerial work as we head into the election, but spending a lot more time on the ground in the electorate too. So it's cool you say I managed to spend the whole day in and around Ashburton and Methven, and very, very fortunately was with the team at Halley Rural and got to fly into Lake Clearwater and take a hunter into McCoy Hut. It was stunning.
0: Man.
1: It reminds you we live in a beautiful, brilliant part of the world.
0: You're selling it. So, yeah, that's what I wanted to sort of flesh out. So, essentially, the this term's government is sort of done now. Parliament's on recess. So, is there any government work to do, or is it just all electioneering?
1: There is. You know, I've still got my MP hat to wear, so the electorate office is still open. I had a bunch of constituent meetings yesterday, so for people around town who still need help with, solving some government issues or trying to navigate the system, come into my office and have a chat to the team. We'll try and sort it out. And then I've got my ministerial work, which still works as well, the aviation's portfolio, hunting and fishing. So there's still a little bit of ministerial work to finish off before the election, but other than that, it is on the hustings, talking to people in the campaign.
0: And then we find out what happens come the 7th of November. Have I got that right? I haven't got it in front of me. That's poor play. There we go. Top of mind.
1: 7th November.
0: So you're still...
1: Guy Fawkes, the fireworks the day before and a couple days before.
0: Yeah, right.
1: Hopefully not too many fireworks the day off, just the blue ones.
0: And so you are still accessible over the next wee while?
1: Yes, absolutely.
0: Yeah, neat. Well, this could well be our last catch-up for a while because the rules tighten up as a result of all that electioneering too from next week. So it's been fun checking in regularly, but I'm sure I'll see you around at the likes of the Aero Club's fundraising dinner in a couple of weeks. You're going to be at that, eh?
1: I will, and I'm at the opening of the Aviation Museum this weekend coming as well. So that's a pretty cool crossover of my portfolio and the great things that happen when you're a local MP. So I think we've got a dinner with Jim Hickey, if that's right, the famous
0: Yeah, that's the one. Look at us cross-referencing each other today.
1: Well, I've funnily got responsibility for Met Service, so maybe I'll go up to him and get a few tips and tricks on how we make the weather.
0: Mate, that is a synergy if I ever saw one. Good stuff. Look forward to seeing your flyer in the mailbox soon. Local MP James Meagher, and all the best for the election period to come. Here's the Talking Heads at Talkin' Owie.

Talking Heads, Mid-Canterbury Talking Iwi. It is 4 to 8. Let's take a look in the birthday book. Thanks to our friends at Harvey's Bakehouse. And happy 4th. This is a belated one for yesterday. Sorry, we missed you. Max Henry, happy 4th to you at Busy Bees Daycare. Hope you had the best day from Mum, Dad, and all your family and friends at Busy Bees. And then today on the text machine, it's a happy birthday to Christine Hollis from all of the fam. You have a great one as well. And you celebrate alongside, as we have a quick look here, Halsey, the musician, is 32. Kevin Durant is 38. Julia Gillard, the former Aussie Prime Minister, is 65. And Sebastian Coe, Olympic champion and World Athletics President, is 70. A few happenings. So I flick through the pages of history as well. It was on this date, 1954, that one of New Zealand's most notorious criminal cases, Juliet Holme and Pauline Parker, were found guilty of murdering Pauline's mother in Christchurch. The case later inspired the film Heavenly Creatures by Sir Peter Jackson. It was on this date, 1916, that the world found its first billionaire, American oil tycoon John D. Rockefeller. And where's music? It was on this date, 1829, the first officers of the London Metropolitan Police took to the streets, creating the world's first modern police force as we know it. And here's your fun fact. The term bobbies comes from the founder of that force, Sir Robert Peel. Go figure! The term bobbies from the very first London Met officers that hit the streets on this date, 1829. Right, let's get into the news. A few more things that could be worth knowing in a moment. And then we catch up with some of the cast and crew of Mid-Canterbury Children's Theatre. They're serving up Disney Beauty and the Beast Junior this Friday to Sunday. Tickets are selling pretty quick. Let's find out what all the fuss is about with the villains of the show, Solly and Sari, are with us in 15.

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5: In this update, claims the government's just shifting wait times in its push to expand access to critical cancer scans and tests. A Herald investigation's found there's a 5-week delay in test results due to the specialists who diagnose cancers being under-resourced. The Royal College of Pathologists of Australasia says 23 pathology training positions costing $3.7 million annually need to be funded. New Zealand Vice President Diane Kenwright says the Health Minister's funding more testing, but not the people who diagnose those tests.
6: By funding these extra procedures, more biopsies arrive in the laboratory bench, but nobody's funded the people at the bench.
5: Spirits are high in the Green Party camp after climbing 4 points to 16% in the latest One News Varian poll. National and Labor fell 1 and 2% respectively to sit equal on 28% support. Axe up 2 points to 11 and New Zealand First is on 9, up 1. Opportunity fell 2 points to 6, while Te Pāti Māori remained steady on 1. Green Party co-leader Chloe Swarbrick told One News the polls are catching up with the word on the street.
7: And the word on the street is that people want real action on the issues that matter to them. They want political parties that will tackle corporate greed and deliver an economy that works for all of us.
5: Meanwhile, expectations of economic green shoots with gloomy skies still lingering on the horizon. Treasury's pre-election fiscal updates unveiled today, showing the state of the economy, including the debt-to-GDP ratio. Economists predict projections may be similar to May, including a return to surplus, excluding ACC, by the 2028-29 financial year. Marsden Bay residents in Northland are raising concerns the fast-track process could limit their chance to have a say on a dry dock and shipyard being built nearby. MBs lodged a fast-track consent application for the project west of Northport in Whangarei Harbour. That's news.
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5: In sport, County's Manukau rugby coach Rion Graham is plotting to keep the Ranfurly Shield over summer. The Steelers claimed the Logger Wood for the second time in their history against Northland in Whangarei on the weekend. Graham says they've celebrated, but the rest of the week's focus is getting the prize to local clubs while training for Saturday's defence against Hawke's Bay. Golfer Tom Kim has had to dash from Chicago to Nagoya after the international team lost the President's Cup to the United States. He was bound for the Asian Games. The 24-year-old will play for gold and therefore an exemption from military service. Able-bodied men in South Korea are otherwise required to serve in their 20s. An Olympic medal is another way to avoid the draft. That's sport. I'm Jodie Gill.
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12: Hello and welcome into Tuesday. The cloud has moved aside. Sunshine beaming down Burnett Street. It's due to stay fine with westerlies turning easterly for a time this afternoon. Up to 17.

0: 9 and down to 6 overnight. Wednesday, fine stuff continues with northwesterlies toward evening and also a high of 17. We have what looks to be 5 still down Burnett Street, Hines on 7, Mount Summer 6, and Meffin hovering between 7 and 8 degrees.
1: We don't just share the stories of Mid-Canterbury, we live them. Your local breakfast from the heart of Ashburton, Hokanui Breakfast, with Luke Howden and Newman's Tyres.
0: It is 8:06. Hope the start of the week saw you well. Busy one around town with the market day and Bookorama that continues. The first late night is tomorrow, so there's something to entertain the kids. Their next great read. Or you could take them along to some live theatre, darling. Mid-Canterbury Children's Theatre. Bring Disney's Beauty and the Beast to life at the Ashburton Event Centre this Friday to Sunday. Let's catch two of the stars, Solly and Sari. After Ella Langley, but first it's Outcast. Bring on Tuesday, Hawkinoa.

0: Mid Canterbury's Hoka Nui with Ella Langley, and the song that has taken her to a record 23 weeks top of the Billboard Hot 100 over in the States. That eclipses Mariah Carey with All I Want for Christmas. Yeah, we'll keep that on ice just for a bit longer, eh? Congratulations to you, Ella. It is 8:15. No doubt a few more bookworms to be planted by Mid-Canterbury Children's Theatre, bringing Disney's Beauty and the Beast Junior to life at the Ashburton Event Centre this Friday to Sunday. Three shows only. Saturday and Sunday are selling pretty quick. Cast members Solly and Sari dropped by for a chat. This is Solly's second show, Sari's first, and she was pretty stoked to make the sheet because...
1: I've been on the list for 3 years to try and get in.
0: What do you mean you've been on the list for 3 years? Is there a wait list?
1: Yep.
0: I didn't know that.
2: Yeah, surprise. Big show.
1: Yep.
0: Wow. Well, good on you for finally making the cut.
1: Thank you.
0: What draws people to children's theatre then? Why is this such a big buzz?
2: Everyone raves about it. It's just great.
0: Because I sit there and I think it's a big ask, you know, particularly yourself, Sari. You've just served a massive term at Ashburton College. You're giving up your break before things really kick in for term four, step up a notch, you know. You sort of need to make the choice of, do I do this instead of some other extracurricular activity?
2: Yeah.
0: So has it been fun?
1: It's been awesome. Yeah?
2: Yeah.
1: It's great. Everyone's really nice as well.
0: There's big numbers for this show, right?
2: Mm-hmm. Yep.
0: How many have we got?
2: We've got almost 60 people.
0: Oh my gosh. Covering what age range?
2: Around 7 to year 13.
0: Oh, that must be pretty cute. And for many of them, it's probably their first time on stage, eh?
2: Yep, yes.
1: Very noisy at rehearsals.
0: Very noisy.
2: Yep.
0: I imagine that director Anna Rokawa is... well acquainted with that,
2: with the
0: LDA stuff and the dance champs that we only had a wee while ago. Actually, she's one that's taken on a fair bit this year. Crikey, whatever she's having, I'll take some, like an energizer bunny.
2: Yep.
0: So, Solly, take us through the story behind this, which we're probably familiar with, but a bit of a refresh, Beauty and the Beast Junior.
2: Yes, so if you've seen the movie, it's quite similar, but... been shortened down to about an hour and adapted to the stage.
0: I love that, it's really pitched for kids, this.
2: Yeah, definitely. And what Anna and Peter have done just, like, brings it to life on stage. Be Our Guest is, like, so amazing.
1: Yeah.
2: With all the different cutlery and different items coming to life, it's so beautiful.
0: So you play the role of... Gaston, who is the bad guy. You're the villain.
2: Yep.
0: And then, Sari, you're sort of like the offsider, the henchman.
1: I'm the foo.
0: And you guys, in which case, are one of the few humans as part of the cast then, right?
2: Yep.
0: Because from memory, there's dance and cutlery and a candlestick and a clock at one stage too.
1: Yeah. Mm-hmm.
0: Must be one heck of an undertaking for the costume department.
2: Definitely.
0: To get a sneaky peek at some of the outfits that are going to be worn.
2: Yes, had a bit of a look, but can't have too much.
0: Have we packed in yet? Have you seen it?
2: Haven't seen it yet.
0: Today's going to be the day.
1: Today,
2: yes.
0: Wow. Yep. Well, that just helps make it real, doesn't it?
2: Yeah. But they packed all that in on Saturday. Yeah. Mm.
0: Big effort, eh?
2: Yes.
0: So this is the home straight. What's the plan for this week? Big days?
2: Yep. Every day. We've got a daytime rehearsal and then go away for a break and then a nighttime rehearsal.
0: Really?
2: Yeah.
0: Putting in the mahi for the treat that is going to be Beauty and the Beast Junior. You can find those remaining tickets through the Event Centre box office or ashburtoneventcentre.co.nz. Young Alice is fizzing to get along in her bell dress and all this coming weekend. You should too. It's going to be a treat. 8:18.

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0: Mid Canterbury Talking Iwi with you too. Oh, I forgot how much I love that song. My voice is no good now as a result of screaming away in the studio. What a way to start Tuesday morning, eh? You know what else I love? Christmas. And the mention of Mariah Carey before made me think, oh, maybe I'll give this a plug. 12 weeks and 4 days until Christmas, just to go and terrify everybody. And to mark the occasion, Mid-Canterbury Hospice are back with the Christmas experience. So this is the house tours. Sunday the 22nd of November, you sign up, and on the day you go and get a map, and then at your own leisure you go and cruise around. I think there's about half a dozen stunningly decorated local homes. There's also a new addition this year, a CBD bauble trail. So between 11 a.m. and 2 p.m. you can get some retail therapy in with a selection of local businesses opening their doors for Christmas shopping. And then you can also back that up with the final stop being the stunning Terrace Crofts just out of Timald, where there'll be a bunch of market stalls, entertainment, raffles and some spot prizes as well. And all of the proceeds going to support the wonderful work of our Mid-Canterbury Hospice. Early bird tickets, just $65. They were set to shoot up from the 1st. So what's that, in 2 days' time? However, I've got an email through from Anne-Marie saying, Luke, we've decided to extend the early bird offer until Sunday the 11th of October, which I am very grateful for, because this has been on my list. I'm a gunner, right? I'm going to get around to it. It's been on my to-do list for a whole month now, and all of a sudden I was sitting there thinking, crikey, how am I going to get there in there in the next couple of days to get my ticket? Thankfully, a little more breathing room until Sunday the 11th of October to pick up your ticket from the website Humanitix, or if you're like me, you're rather having the thing physically in your hand, go and catch up with the crew at the what do they call it now? The hospice home base, that's one, on Havelock Street by the 11th of October, and look forward to seeing you on the Christmas house tours back in November. Can't wait. Jingle bells are ringing. It's 27 past 8. Fine Wine
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0: Mid-Canterbury's Hoka Nui with Kylie Minogue, who was the entertainment before the big AFL final. Wouldn't say I'm a big Aussie footy fan, but was with some mates that wanted to cheer on the Brisbane Lions on the weekend, so we caught that, and she was stunning. She's rocking. What is she? Almost 70 now? Something like that, and still sounds great too. So what a show, and what a win for the Lions and the AFL across the ditch on the weekend. Right, let's get through some more news and sport in a moment. We've then got a brain teaser to ponder thanks to our friends at Specsavers, and we're going to catch up with Council Boss Hamish Rehag. What sent the council into cats and dogs? Well, funny enough, it was cats and dogs last week. More on this in 15.
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3: In this update, a proceed with caution warning, even with positive signs, before the government opens its books. This afternoon's pre-election fiscal update from Treasury will show how Crown debt, expenditure and revenue are tracking. National's Nicola Willis believes people will like what they see. Former Finance Minister Stephen Joyce says it'll be better than what people think, but there are dangers with that too.
4: Yes, potentially a vote of confidence in the government's economic management for the short term. But the big questions are still out there, which is how do you get debt down?
3: Chris Hipkins is promising to reverse pay equity changes in the first 100 days of a Labor government. The Labor leader told a packed public meeting in Christchurch last night the government's decision to cancel pay equity without notice, warning or consultation is the most reprehensible thing he's seen in Parliament. And a new poll shows if an election were held today, Labor would win Te Tai Tonga in a landslide. The Courier poll for Whakaata Māori has Labor's Mananui Ramston on 30%. A suggestion thousands more families could be sweltering in hot homes if MB doesn't act quickly. MB says it's aware of new builds overheating, but changes will require further technical work and consultation in order to avoid unintended consequences. Officials told RNZ it wouldn't be part of the building code review until 2031. Green Building Council Chief Executive Andrew Eagles says a five-year delay will impact more than 60,000 households. That's news.
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3: In sport, league pundit Cameron Smith has sympathised with fellow hooker Phoenix Crossland after his sending off and subjection to online abuse for the hip-drop tackle that broke the lower left leg of Nathan Cleary. Crossland is awaiting his fate at the NRL judiciary, but appears likely to miss Sunday's season decider against the Roosters. Smith was suspended for the 2008 grand final. He says the sport must decide the difference between a sin bin and a send-off offence. A fit again, Scott Barrett is willing to have a second crack at leading the All Blacks in Ardie Savia's injured absence, if required, for the two Bledisloe Cup tests against the Wallabies. And sailing expert Mark Oramms believes Luna Ross's preliminary regatta victory have them favourites to win the America's Cup in July. That's sport. I'm Jodie Gill.
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0: Hey, hey, welcome on into Tuesday. Blue skies, sun's out and the vitamin D is set to continue drenching us with westerlies turning easterly for a time this afternoon. Up to 17, 6 is the overnight low. Wednesday, once again, fine with northwesterlies developing by evening and again, a top of 7. What do we have at the moment? Looks like 7 here in town. Double digits, 10 at Hines. Still stuck on 6 at Mount Summers. I'll give that gauge a wee tap, tap, tap and see what happens. Methven is showing 9.
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0: Mid-Canterbury Talking Up with the Drax Project. It is 22-9. Welcome into Tuesday and all the best to our gymnasts who are up in Tauranga for the National Championships. Got a text through from Nikki that we've got five. Emma Malloy competing in the trampoline and synchro. Eden Brake, trampoline and synchro. Lola Townsend, I think they're all competing in the same thing. Oh no, Sammy Wood, he's just trampoline. And Finlay Glenville. In the tumbling trampoline and synchro. So all of that getting underway today. It's going to be a big week for five local gymnasts from Dynastic Gymnastics up in Tauranga, showing them what we've got. Right, we're going to catch up with someone else who's shown me what he's got this morning, Hamish Riak. Now, I want to ask about what sent the council into Cats and Dogs last week. That in a moment. But first, our brain teaser, thanks to Specsavers. You can find them on Cass Street. 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Go and ask the team how you can save today. 20% of couples argue about spending too much money on this. What is it? What is it not? 20% of couples say they argue about spending too much money on what? Let's find out before nine.
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0: Mid-Canterbury's Hockey Network with Titty Swims. He's pretty good at singing as well. It is 14 to 9. Welcome back, Council Boss Hamish Rieck.
1: Hi, how are you?
0: Yeah, good. I see that the middle span of the pedestrian footbridge over the rail tracks, it's back up.
1: It's back up.
0: And it looks great.
1: Doesn't it? Yeah, so the repair of that historic bridge has gone really well. I think we're on track for that to be completed by the end of October.
0: Oh.
1: So it's not far away from
0: being
1: open.
0: Okay, so it's not
1: going to
0: be tomorrow or something like that.
1: No, it's not tomorrow. Okay. But by the end of October, then people will be able to use the bridge again, which will be fantastic. And it is a heritage-listed structure, so it's been great to be able to repair it and give it a longer life.
0: Yeah, see it last for another 100-plus years.
1: Yeah, indeed.
0: Even the sort of the beams that create the flooring that you walk on, they've all been replaced.
1: Yeah.
0: Looking very swish.
1: That's right. And someone said to me the other day, oh, will it be like that new one in Christchurch over Brougham Street? But of course,
0: over Brougham Street.
1: Well, there's a new pedestrian bridge.
0: Oh,
1: on Brougham
0: I haven't
1: Street,
0: been there in ages. I haven't even noticed.
1: Golden red. So it attracted a little bit of attention because it's
0: a bit
1: fancy. And someone said, oh, will that one be like that? And said, no, we're repairing a historic structure.
0: Yeah, right. It's not reinstating to former glory.
1: That's right.
0: Yeah, it's not a statement piece.
1: Yeah, that's right. It's not
0: an extension of the art gallery. Yeah.
1: But we're delighted with the way it's gone. The project itself has run pretty smoothly, and we're looking forward to it being back in use.
0: Not until you start bringing it up in conversation around town that you appreciate, you know, just how connected the community are to something as simple as a rail footbridge, right?
1: Yes.
0: And all the memories that come back of, you know, biking to school over it and that sort of thing.
1: That's right. And it's pretty well used. Like,
0: yeah.
1: Most times of the day you see people using it, so it'll be great to have it back in service.
0: Yeah. Hey, I hear that council got pretty heated last week. Cats and dogs over cats and dogs. What happened?
1: Well, the council was considering bylaws in relation to dogs and indeed cats, and there's just different views. And we consulted the community, and there were a range of views in the community as well. And of course, those different views get expressed around the council table, and they're passionately held. So it's good democratic debate, really.
0: Yeah, right. So I think when the touchy ones was whether or not our furry friends were going to be allowed in cemeteries, which wasn't the case.
1: That's right. So currently, or before we did the review of the bylaw, the dogs aren't allowed in cemeteries.
0: Yeah.
1: So the status quo is no dogs in cemeteries. So the question we posed was, well, should they be?
0: Yeah.
1: And very evenly split in the community and very evenly split around the council table. And so the debate about whether they should be allowed in on a leash to support people mourning, or whether people visiting the cemetery should be free of the implications of dogs in the cemetery was the topic of the day, and it was a good old debate.
0: Yeah, I imagine so. So these new bylaws, are they in effect now, essentially?
1: Well, I'm sure, actually, you just caught me out in terms of the actual date they come into force.
0: The cat one anyway, from the 23rd of September 2027. Oh, so that's next year, to give cat owners and the wider community time to prepare for the changes.
1: That's right. So that in relation to the cats, that's the requiring domestic cats to be microchipped. There's a register, a New Zealand register, the Animal Companion Register. So the chipping is recorded through that animal register, and it's really helpful when cats wander off or get lost or whatever. If they've got the chip in them, then they can be returned much more easily than
0: That makes sense
1: without.
0: To me. Time. The dog one, here we go, will come into effect 1st of December this year, alongside the updated dog control policy and bylaw. You know where you can read all this? Up on the website, ashburtondc.govt.nz.
1: Right. Should have been reading it before I came in. I could have answered those questions, but done you.
0: You and me both, mate. Oh, we're distracted by the glorious sun out the window. Let's go and soak it up, hey, Hamish Rieck.
1: Thank you.
0: Cheers, mate. Spin Doctors, Hawk in a week.

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0: Mid-Canterbury's Hockey Network with Rita Ora. And I'm always surprised when I remind myself that she, this massive global superstar, is with our very own Kiwi director Taika Waititi. And they're such a cute couple. They seem to get on so well, and you think, oh, isn't that awesome? So good on you. Although, despite how well any couple may get on, perhaps this could be a bit of a touch point. It is for 20% of couples. They argue about spending too much money on what? Groceries. Oh, this wee treat can come in the basket. Maybe we'll pop this in too. And then before you know it, you're on TV with Ganesh and Mike on that new season of Eat Well for Less, my favourite programme. Yeah, great to have that back to entertain on a Monday. Right, let's get through the news in a moment. And then we're back into the tunes with a harmonious Brian Adams alongside Mel C. Rudimental teams up with Jess Glynn, and Johnny Mellencamp is out on his own rocking in the USA, all inside the next 20.
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3: I write stories for ads every day, but this one is different. It's about my mum, because it's for Alzheimer's Awareness Month. And for me, Alzheimer's isn't a radio ad. It's a disease my mum is battling. So rather than writing an ad, I thought I'd tell a story. Share a memory. I remember when my mum became a nana. I remember the way her eyes would light up every time she saw her granddaughters. Recently we went to visit her, and she couldn't recognise any of us. I remember the fear in her eyes, because she thought strangers were in her room. And if I'm honest, I fear it happening to me. Let's remember, September is Alzheimer's Awareness Month.
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2: In this update, a former finance minister's hailing today is extremely important as Treasury opens the government's books. This afternoon's pre-election fiscal update will show the levels of Crown debt, revenue and expenditure. Budget 2026 predicted a return to operating surplus in the 2028-29 financial year, a year earlier than had been signalled. Stephen Joyce says things could change quickly, but it's a helpful snapshot.
3: It's the best anchor that says this is where things are at today, and it makes all the parties actually talk about how they're going to pay for what they're talking about.
2: Meanwhile, both National and Labor have fallen slightly to 28%, while the Greens have climbed 4% to 16% in the latest One News Varian poll. Axe up 2 points to 11, and New Zealand First up 1 point to 9, while Opportunity fell 2 points to 6. Senior National MP Chris Bishop says it shows what people probably already know.
4: Which is that it's going to be a bloody close election. Every election under MMP is close, and this one will be too.
2: No clear reasons being given for the early termination of SpaceX's latest mission. The company's Starship rocket has splashed down in the Pacific Ocean this morning after orbiting the Earth for about 3 hours. The mission was supposed to last about 10 hours, but ended early after deploying 26 Starlink satellites. Young fur seals have been galumphing around Wellington. In less than 72 hours, DOC received almost 75 seal-related calls, around 200% higher than it would normally expect at this time of year. The seals were seen right across the coastline, including the Central Train Station, Cuba Street, Petone Esplanade, and even Parliament Grounds. DOC says young ones often leave their breeding colonies to explore and will often show up in odd places while adventuring. That's news.
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2: In sport, basketballer LeBron James is demanding excellence at his new NBA home. The 41-year-old is fronted on media day at the Philadelphia 76ers for the season ahead. It's his fourth different franchise after a career that's also taken him to Cleveland, Miami and Los Angeles. James says a stacked roster will only get them so far.
7: You have to fall in love with doing things that's uncomfortable. And if we can do that, then we can be a great team. If we don't do that, then we would be like, oh, man, it was a great team on paper, and we had a lot of great talent, and we lost in the second round.
2: The NRL final entertainment is back on. Competition boss Peter Vlandis is teasing a mystery 11-minute slot before kickoff in Sydney on Sunday night after talks broke down with Australian artist Tones and I. That's sport. I'm Jodie Gill.
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8: Welcome into Tuesday. It's going to be a stunner. Fine with westerlies turning easterly for a time this afternoon. Up to 17 and 6 is the overnight low. The sun keeps on shining for Wednesday with northwesterlies developing toward evening. Again, 17. Thursday, fine with 21. Can't ask for much better into the school holidays than that. What do we have? 9 degrees now for Ashburton and Mount Somers. 10 across Hines and Methven.
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1: I know you moved on to someone new. Hope life is beautiful. You were the light for me to find my truth. I just want to say thank you.

but that changed. And I traveled around the world, think where you living at now. I heard you moved to Austin, got an apartment and settled down. And every once in a while, I start texting, write a paragraph, but then I delete the message. Think about you like a pastime. I could cry you a river, get you baptized. Or I wasn't ready to act right. Used to always think I

Ah, reminiscing with Rudimental, Jess Glynn and friends. Luke Howden with you until 10, and welcome into Tuesday. It's an absolute stunner to enjoy a day out at the Geraldine Domain Playground from 11 a.m. until 1 p.m. Heaps happening with fun activities to entertain the Rugrats, some giveaways, information on connecting with local support agencies, and from 11:30, the Barbie will be cranked up, serving lunch as well. So to all those involved in bringing together the family fun day in Geraldine, thank you. And if you're at a loose end with the kids in tow for the holidays, could be worth dropping by the Domain Playground between 11 and 1. Something else that's in the local diary is, of course, former weatherman and aviation enthusiast Jim Hickey coming to town, and this is a fundraiser for the Ashburton Aero Club. Lyle Williams is the man helping get the event off the ground, and he's back with us after Somber. But first, John Mellencamp, bring on Tuesday, talking about it.

0: Mid-Canterbury's Hokanui, Somba. Luke out until 10. Looking forward to welcoming former TV weatherman and passionate aviator Jim Hickey to town. He's the guest speaker for the Taking Flight Gala Dinner, which is being held Friday the 17th of October at the stunning new Ashburton Aviation Museum hangar. So a chance for many in the community to see it in action for the first time. And it's a fundraiser for our local Aero Club, of which Lyle Williams is the president. He dropped by to share a bit about it.
1: We've got 100 members and we've got 20 full-time students at the moment. You don't have to own a plane to be a member, because the whole idea of the Aero Clubs, the way they were set up, is that people that don't own aircraft can come along and use the club's aircraft. And it's a much cheaper way of being involved in aviation.
0: So how many aircraft does the Aero Club own?
1: We've only got one aircraft that we own outright ourselves now, a Piper Archer, which is a four-seater aircraft. And since we've sold the older two aircraft, we've actually spent a lot of money on upgrading our Piper Archer. Last year, it went to Dunedin and got a complete overhaul on the outside, new paint job, and we actually got it all painted up in the Mid-Canterbury colours last year. And at the moment, it's up in Nelson at the moment, and it's getting a whole new interior. And we're actually flying up on Nelson on this Friday to go and pick it up and bring it back. So, yeah, it's quite exciting. So it's going to hopefully smell like a brand new plane inside. So
0: I bet.
1: Yeah.
0: Is that the one that featured on 7 Sharp recently?
1: Oh, no, that was the Technum, I think it was. What was it? Are you talking about on the TV?
0: Yeah.
1: Yes, that was that feature on TV was to do with the new Technum aircraft, which we've just acquired for training purposes.
0: Oh, okay. Are they Italian?
1: They are. They're manufactured in Italy, yes. And
0: did someone fly them all the way from Italy?
1: No, they didn't. They're shipped over in containers.
0: Yeah, gotcha. Yeah,
1: it would take you about 6 months to get here. With a headwind, yeah. They're a bit slow, yeah.
0: Yeah.
1: But they're awesome training aircraft. So those are the two new additions we've just got since May. So that's been pretty exciting for everybody, yeah.
0: I take it you're a pilot yourself?
1: Yes, yeah, I am. Yeah, I've been flying since I got my license when I was 18 years old, yeah.
0: And what got you into flying?
1: Oh, I just love flying from when I was a kid. I was born and raised up in Whangarei, and whenever we used to go to Auckland, I used to get my parents to take me to the Auckland airport, and I'd sit there and watch planes all day, and we had a top dressing strip on our farm, and I used to sit there and watch the top dressing plane all day. I just loved them.
0: I
1: just always
0: swear those pilots are pseudo stuntmen. Yeah. They love showing off,
1: yeah,
0: eh?
1: They do. They love it. Yeah, I've been a private pilot since I was 18, and just love flying. Yeah, it's a great great hobby to have. Very expensive hobby, but
0: so I've been told.
1: But it's awesome. You get to see a lot of the country from a different perspective. Yeah, so
0: if you felt this weekend the weather was good and you just wanted to shoot over to the coast for a coffee or something, you could.
1: Yeah, 100%, yeah.
0: Wow.
1: I mean, from here to Hokitika, it'd be like 40, 45 minutes.
0: Yeah. Well, it's funny because for many, it just seems like the stuff of dreams, something that's unattainable, you know, something that's only for an elite few. And that's the wonder of the likes of the Ashburton Aero Club.
1: Yes.
0: Making it accessible.
1: We're really lucky to have Ashburton Aero Club. It's having those aircraft available there. Really, really good, yeah.
0: And that's also aided by the addition of these new scholarships you're wanting to set up. Tell us about this.
1: So there's three $5,000 scholarships we're offering this year, and we're going to make it a yearly thing, so we're going to offer it every year.
0: And what sort of opportunity does that open up for these lucky students?
1: Yeah, well, $5,000 will get these students to solo, or if not very close to solo, which is when you get to fly the aircraft by yourself.
0: Yeah.
1: Yeah. For those first 10, 15 hours, you're just solely flying in the circuit, learning how to take off and land.
0: Yeah.
1: And, and learning how to fly straight and level, descending, and just learning all the basics of the aircraft. And then once you go solo, that's when you start building your confidence in the aircraft and start flying yourself and then building yourself towards getting your license.
0: What a neat opportunity, eh? 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And final tickets to that fundraising dinner at midcanterburyaeroclub.co.nz.
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6: Usually I know exactly what to write for a radio ad. But this time, I don't. Because this ad is for Alzheimer's Awareness Month. And for me, Alzheimer's isn't a radio ad. It's a disease my mum is battling. So rather than writing an ad, I thought I'd share a memory. I remember watching sport with my mum. She had her favourite teams, her favourite players, and she'd loudly cheer them on. The other day I put the rugby on. The crowd was loud. The commentators were loud. But my mum? My mum stayed silent. I've never heard silence so loud. Let's remember, September is Alzheimer's Awareness Month.
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Mid-Canterbury Talking Away, and what a tune from Queen. What a day that Mother Nature has served up, looking an absolute peach out there. It's due to stay fine, with westerlies turning easterly for a time this afternoon. A Tuesday top of 17 in our sights, and then we dip down to 6 as the low. Wednesday, once again, fine, with northwesterlies developing toward evening, 17. Thursday's fine, with northwesterlies dying out in the morning. We rise to 21. A bit of change on Friday. We've got cloud building and occasional rain from evening as those northwesterlies turn southerly. Before that, going for a top of 22. And then Saturday, it's cooler with a high of 13. However, the good news, cloud clears early, and then we're back to fine. Can't ask for much better than that as the school holidays roll on. Here's Lady Gaga. There is-

0: Mid Canterbury Talking Are We With the Smashing Pumpkins. Ooh, sounds messy. Look out until 10. How would you like to save multiple lives this week? And it won't cost you a cent. Heck, you may not even need to lift a finger. Just roll up a sleeve and donate some blood. The NZ Blood Team are back in town for a three-day donation drive, parked up as we speak in the car park of the Ashburton Club and MSA. And what's neat to spot is, again, Mid-Cantabrians have really got behind this. All of today's donation slots are gone, and I think there's maybe a handful, if that, for Wednesday, Thursday. You can find all the details and the way to book yours on the website, which is nzblood.co.nz, or they've got a really good app that you can sign on to as well. 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

0: Mid-Canterbury talking, are we? It is almost 10. Standing by for Dave Rennie's second All Black squad to be named 2:30 this afternoon. This is for the coming Bledisloe series. And I guess one of the big challenges is chopping down the 48-player roster that he had for the recent South African tour down to just 34. And saying that, maybe it is made easy by the number of players that are out injured, including captain Adi Savia. He's gone for the rest of the year. Luke Jacobson, Anton Leonard-Brown, Caleb Clark, they're all out as well. And then you've just got to wonder, there's a bit of pressure here. The first game is Eden Park next Saturday the 10th, where the All Blacks will defend both the Cup, which was in town over the weekend. It's huge in person, eh? Also the incredible 52-test unbeaten streak at the Garden of Eden, and it's against his former team. He was the head coach of the Wallabies for, was it 3 years or something? And then we saw what they did to the Box out of Perth the weekend just been. Yeah, Rennie will be feeling the heat. 2:30 this afternoon. We'll hear more about that in the sports news in a moment. I'm looking forward to getting out and soaking up some heat. Look at the day we've got. Gorgeous. Whatever you're up to, take care. Get some of that vitamin D in your air as well. And can't wait to be back in the morning from 6. Spot you then. Bye-bye.
1: My mate Sam hurt his shoulder at basketball. He got sorted with a rehab plan and was doing his exercises, but he started feeling a bit down. So me and the boys made sure to visit him, and he helped with some coaching, so he still felt like part of the team. It meant he stayed active and on top of the injury. Then when he recovered, he was back to his awesome self.
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10: In this update, a push for stronger regulation online as schools struggle with student image restrictions. New research by Christchurch tech company Hale finds 68% of schools have accidentally posted a child's image who was under consent or privacy restrictions. It comes as some schools stop posting student photos altogether. Privacy Commissioner Michael Webster says it's getting harder to manage as technology advances.
11: I think we need, for example, in New Zealand, the right to erasure, so you can actually go to social media platforms and say, take down that photo of me or take down that photo of my child.
10: Arise Church has agreed to pay a total of more than $173,000 to four former interns after a Labour inspectorate investigation. It was alleged in 2020.

0: But PSA National Secretary Fleur Fitzsimons says restoring the legislation isn't enough. Changes must be coupled with funding settlements of equity claims.
1: If you're committed to pay equity, that must include making sure there's enough money to pay women what they are worth. Otherwise, these commitments are hollow.
0: A fresh push to end the war, with Qatari mediators expected to hold separate talks with Iran and the US in the coming days. The talks in New York are set to focus on an amended version of Iran's proposal to reopen the Hormuz Strait, rejected by the US president days ago. Foreign Minister Abbas Araghchi will represent the Iranian side, though it's unclear who will represent the US. That's news.
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0: In sport, Fehi Fine-Anganofo has deferred his rugby move to England to remain in New Zealand until next year's World Cup. The 24-year-old outside back was due to join Newcastle at the end of the season. However, after scoring a record 17 tries for the Hurricanes in Super Rugby and featuring for the All Blacks, the governing body has negotiated a delay. NBA basketballer LeBron James is anticipating the previously unforeseen prospect of being loved in Philadelphia after joining the 76ers. He spent his prior 23-year career there as a villain and a visitor. The new season starts on October 21. Sailing expert Mark Oram's believes that Luna Ross's preliminary regatta victory has them favourites to win the America's Cup in July. That's sport. I'm Malcolm Jordan.
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6: Met Service forecast for Ashburton. A fine day with westerly winds turning easterly for a time in the afternoon and early evening. A high of 17, a low of 6. Tomorrow will be fine with light winds, then nor'westerlies developing in the evening. A high of 17 degrees, a low of 5. And looking ahead to Thursday, a fine day but cloudy in the morning and afternoon. Nor'westerly winds dying out for a time in the morning. A high of 21, a low of 7.
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2: And it's looking ugly out there on the roads with severe delays on all motorways into the city.
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8: In this update, National claims there's nothing for Labor in this afternoon's pre-election economic and fiscal update from Treasury, and will outline the medium-term fiscal outlook. This will allow Labor, other parties outside the current government, and the general public to judge the state of the government's books heading into the election. National's finance spokesperson Nicola

0: regulations on lobbying and a cap on political donations. Opportunity would also demand that New Zealand recommits to the Paris climate deal and starts immediately phasing out bottom trawling.
1: The Associate Health Minister is seeking an eventual crackdown on illegal cigarettes with harsher penalties. Casey Costello has introduced a bill to Parliament, but it can't be mandated as the House has risen for the campaign period. Here's senior political reporter Azaria Howell.
2: The bill would raise the maximum prison term for tobacco smuggling from 6 months to 7 years. It would create a new offence with greater penalties for those who breach packing regulations, something the government sees as a clear sign of illegally imported tobacco. It'll be up to the next government to determine whether the bill proceeds.
1: Arise Church is paying four former interns a total of more than $173,000 over claims of bullying and work amounting to being employees, not volunteers. And SpaceX has deployed 26 more Starlink satellites to space using its Starship rocket, ending its Earth orbit early after 3 hours instead of 10. That's news.
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5: Hokanui Sport.
1: In sport, New Zealand rugby have recycled from a potential breakdown and the loss of a player overseas.
6: Down the short right-hand side, Finney Angano for right wing corner, splashes his way over the line.
1: Fehi Fine-Anganofo has deferred his rugby move to England to remain in the country until next year's World Cup. The 24-year-old outside back was due to join Newcastle at season's end. The governing body has negotiated a delay after he made three appearances for the All Blacks. Berlin Marathon winner Tigist Asifa has flown by private jet to Munich for surgery after allegedly finishing with a torn Achilles tendon. The 29-year-old Ethiopian limped to a time of 2 hours, 11 minutes and 4 seconds, the third fastest mark by a woman over the distance. That's sport. I'm Malcolm Jordan.
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5: Weather for Mid-Canterbury.
8: Met Service forecast for Ashburton. A fine day with westerly winds turning easterly for a time in the afternoon and early evening. A high of 17, a low of 6. Tomorrow will be fine with light winds. Then nor'westerlies developing in the evening, a high of 17 degrees, a low of 5. And looking ahead to Thursday, a fine day but cloudy in the morning and afternoon. Nor'westerly winds dying out for a time in the morning, a high of 21, a low of 7.
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9: In this update, Treasury is about to open the government's books. The pre-election economic and fiscal update being released in about an hour's time at 1 p.m. will show how Crown debt, expenditure and revenue are tracking heading towards election day. Senior political reporter Azaria Howell runs through what we can expect.
10: National's Nicola Willis has let some details slip, saying people will like what they see. Budget 2026 predicted a return to operating surplus in the 2028-29 financial year, a year earlier than had been signalled.
9: The Opportunity Party has unveiled five bottom lines for post-election negotiations. They include beefing up the Commerce Commission's powers, capping political donations and ending bottom trawling, but not a citizens' income and land value tax. Leader Kule Wong says tax reform doesn't happen overnight, but these five policies work up front.
11: These bottom lines represent the things that we think are achievable and realistic in the next 3 years and that we think that both major parties can agree to.
9: New Zealand First Leader Winston Peters has compared the list to a wrinkly derriere, saying it shows the party's political naivety. Labour has told Canterbury University students it won't bring back the scrapped fees-free scheme, but is promising more for students if it wins power. The party's instead pledged to cut student loans by 10%, with graduates who missed out on fees-free qualifying from April. Labour says it's part of an effort to keep young Kiwis in the country. Leader Chris Hipkins says improving life for students has always been a priority for him, and Labour wants to go further than the policies it's campaigned on this year.
12: We've got to get into government first, and we've got to get ourselves into a position where we can afford to do that.
9: Health New Zealand's chief executive wants every nursing student to find a job, but admits there are caveats. Unions and workers are crying out for staff, and concerns continue around students struggling to get work. Labor's promising every eligible Kiwi-trained graduate jobs from next year if elected. Dale Bramley says New Zealand's recently announced it'll take on 800 new grads.
0: But there's other things related to that too, the ability to have the right mix of skills. It's not just about

0: a Rugby World Cup in 2027.
1: Golfer Tom Kim needs an Asian Games individual or team gold medal this week in Japan to avoid compulsory military service in South Korea. That's sport. I'm Malcolm Jordan.
2: Country weather with Halo Systems. Northland to Taranaki, including Coromandel and the Central High Country. Fine and cloudy periods with the odd shower. Bay of Plenty and Gisborne to Wairarapa. Mostly fine with a few showers about Gisborne Ranges. Whanganui to Wellington, fine for today but partly cloudy tomorrow and the odd shower about the ranges. Buller to Westland, partly cloudy with a few showers north of Hokitika, clearing tomorrow morning. Nelson, Marlborough, Canterbury and Otago, except Clutha, overall fine with isolated showers about eastern Marlborough and the Banks Peninsula tomorrow morning. Clutha and Southland, showers clearing tomorrow morning, then fine spells. Fiordland and Stewart Island, mostly cloudy with a few showers. And the Chatham Islands, partly cloudy with the odd shower. Halo Systems. 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Jamie Mackay and the country is next.
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0: Good afternoon, New Zealand. Welcome to the country. I'm Jamie Mackay. I've got a great show lined up for you, but I've got to get straight to my first guest because he's very busy. He is at the Red Meat Sector Conference in Wellington. As fate would have it, I'm kicking off with Madonna today, who performed at the MTV Awards yesterday and also at the very first ones in 1984. And the reason I've chosen Madonna, who I think is plastic and past it, by the way, even though I was a fan back in the 80s, is our next guest, believe it or not, is 7 months older to the day than Madonna. Let's welcome on to the country Labor's trade spokesperson. He hopes to be the Minister of Trade after November the 7th. It begs the question, Damien O'Connor, are you like Madonna, plastic and past it?
1: Well, I hope you've told Madonna that I'm the same age too. You know, she's still got talent, and I'd like to think I have some use as well.
0: She's had a lot of work done, Damien. She's had a lot of work done.
1: Like you, I've become increasingly interested in the value of older people. Yes, we do that, you know.
0: Fair enough. I don't want to be ageist on this show, Damien. Now, you're at the Red Meat Sector Conference. This morning you were in the political debate with Todd McLean.

0: Mark Patterson, Andrew Hoggard. Interestingly, Scott Willis was representing the Green Party. What happened to Steve Abel?
1: Well, look, we're all supposed to be in two places at once. I indeed had a forum down at Oamaru as well that I could have been at. So I guess you make those calls, and this will happen through the campaign. I guess people will turn up in odd places to fill in for their mates.
0: And what came of the political debate? Who won? Who got the knockout blow? What did you agree on? Was the consensus?
1: Labor won, of course. I mean, look, what we had was a lot of discussion, and we had representatives there from the US market, and obviously a critical market and one that's going through a lot of chaos because of politicians interfering, or one of them in particular, I guess. And so very good explanation of just what's gone on there and the effect on us and the potential effect in the future. This screw worm, which has kind of come up from Mexico, that affecting the number of replacement calves that they can bring in, and then you've got, as I say, obesity and these new drugs creating some demand for New Zealand protein, or for protein in general. So kind of an interesting environment, but not much talk about China, another very important market, and I raised that too. We have to make sure that we respect and monitor the Chinese market, because it's still got huge potential to grow.
0: One of the keynote speakers this morning who was after the political panel was a guy by the name of Kent Backus. I'm not sure if I've pronounced his second name correctly. Okay. He's representing the US National Cattlemen's Beef Association, and he was talking about the perspective of American cattle ranchers. What was his message? Did you catch that address?
1: Yes, I did. And I mean, they're enjoying record prices, and of course that's flowing through into consumer prices. And so Donald Trump, in his kind of classic, typical way, is wanting to intervene on the market and bring in a whole lot of meat from South America to reduce the prices by, he says, 25%. So, you know, they're caught in a political battle as well. So he's somewhat sympathetic to the, I guess, the farmers and the industry, and, you know, our ability collectively to provide protein for a market that, you know, has great respect for red meat. And so it's a cooperative arrangement, I think, that we have with him and the Beef Cattlemen's Association.
0: You're also one of the keynote speakers this morning, Simon Quilty, who we had on the show when he was the speaker at one of the conferences. I've just forgotten which one earlier in the year, but he's always good.
1: Yeah, he was good, and you know, very detailed market analysis and monitoring, and you know, it's some of it's historic, you know, with projections going forward. But one of the things missing, and it was said to me by one of the students that have come in and they do scholarships, great idea from Beef and Lamb, but kind of he said, well, there's no vision or nothing being talked of, and I think young people out there looking at our primary sectors are asking the question, what's the vision? Where are we going? And we tried to kind of establish that with Fit for a Better World, and it kind of got just derailed by COVID and bureaucrats, I'd say. But we do need to kind of work out where we'll be, the issues of GE and, you know, the fact that we're only a small player in big markets means that we should sit down and have some idea of, you know, what kind of cattle, the dairy beef. Simon Lim is going to do a presentation on that, potential in that area. What does it mean to marketing? But all of those things, we need to have a discussion, because at the moment we're just enjoying the fruits of good market returns. Everyone's comfortable. And what I do know, and most people know, something's coming down the track at us. It might be a climatic event, or it might be a change in markets, and we have to be prepared for it.
0: Or it might be a change in government, Damien, if we're to believe the latest poll. Now, pre-election,
1: indeed,
0: I'll come back to that. Pre-election economic and fiscal update released at 1 o'clock. Nicola opens the books. Now, will there be, Damien O'Connor, a spare $18 billion in the coffers to pay for your promises? Pay equity, writing off student loans, and three free doctor's visits.
1: You've obviously got Nicola Willis to do your accounting, mate. The capital gain on commercial properties and speculation properties will pay for all issues around health, and we will explain.
0: Really? We are in a stagnant property market at the moment. You're going to get bugger all, Damien, and you know it, out of the capital gains tax over the next few years.
1: Well, who knows? That
0: no, no, I know. Anyone who's involved in property knows. Well, so you're going to have a shortfall. You know it.
1: Oh, look, there will no doubt be some swings and roundabouts when it comes to accounting. Can I say, though, that overall, you know, we've proven to be very good managers of the economy.
0: And really? Have you forgotten 2020 to 23?
1: Oh, have you forgotten COVID? I'd like you to pay back the money that you got handed out by government to keep businesses in our society going and protect people from dying from COVID. If you want to hand all that money back, and those who criticise us, please pay it back. We'll appreciate that in the next government.
0: Are you looking forward to Chloe being the Minister of Finance if there is a change of government? Because the Greens are polling really well. 16% in the One News poll last night. She's come out swinging and said they want some serious ministerial portfolios. Chloe is Finance Minister. Gee, that'll be good.
1: I always appreciate ambition, but that will not happen. It's always been a bottom line for us, and we've managed to negotiate some very good coalition agreements, unlike Christopher Luxon, who caved in, and he's paying the price for it.
0: Yeah, but Chippy will have to. Chippy's going to have to cave. He's going to have the Greens wanting to extract quite a good deal. He's also going to have. He's also going to have to deal with the Opportunity Party, who have come out with their five bottom lines this morning. Did you catch up with that?
1: I did, and they've kind of backed off a couple of things.
0: Well, hang on, they've backed off. This is a backflip. No land tax, no land tax, no universal basic income. That's what they stand for. Those were their two biggest policy platforms.
1: You'll have to ask them, Jamie. It's not for me to explain the top policy. Can I say that most of them, strengthening up the Commerce Commission is an absolute must happen. I think ending bottom trawling, that's going to be a harder one because huge transition needed in the fishing industry. So look, what they put down is reasonable. And I guess it's the fact that the National Party is going to have to buy the back BNZ. That's going to be a challenge for them. And of course, they're going to freeze the minimum wage for 3 years. That'll be another really severe impact on low-paid New Zealanders.
0: Hey, just got a text then from a friend of mine who's involved in commercial properties. He said, my industrial building has dropped from $4.4 million to $3 million. What capital gain? And he's dead right. You're going to generate nothing from your capital gains tax.
1: Well, let's wait and see. I'm no property developer, and I guess he feels happy that he doesn't have to pay additional tax. There are a number of factors in our economy. We've got 2,000 people leaving every week, leaving New Zealand to go to Australia and other parts of the world. We need to retain those people, and 100% increase in the use of methamphetamine under this coalition government.
0: That's your party policy around tax is so flawed, Damien. It's not targeted. No, hang on. It's not targeted at all. People like you and I should not be getting three free visits to the doctor. Why don't you just target it more directly in health spending? I absolutely agree the proceeds should go to health, but that is not targeted.
1: Well, you can pay if you like. There are a lot of people.
0: No, I will pay, and I can afford to pay. So can you.
1: Middle-income people, many of them with families.
0: I wasn't talking middle income. It's easy to target this. You and I, and all you countless politicians can afford to pay. This is such a poorly targeted policy.
1: If they hesitate to take their kids to the hospital, it will cost us all a whole lot more. Prevention is better than cure.
0: Yeah, and someone earning 180 grand or more can afford to take their kids to the hospital. Look, one of the interesting things out of the top bottom lines was that one of their bottom lines was recommitting to Paris. You'll agree with that one. Another bottom line was they won't be part of a government with Winston as foreign minister.
1: Committed to Paris.
0: Well, hang on. I know you are. I know you are, and so are top. But the other one is they won't be part of a government with Winston Peters as foreign minister. And we know if National or a centre-right coalition gets across the line, which is looking doubtful, I admit, that Winston will be foreign minister. That means top have eliminated a centre-right coalition.
1: Well, National said they wouldn't work with them anyway, so that's hardly news, James.
0: Yeah, I know. Well, I'm just saying, the top gets past 5%, you're in.
1: I think Winston actually has indicated that he probably doesn't want to carry on a foreign minister, and it might be a little bit better for our major trading partner, that is China, if Winston's not the foreign minister next time.
0: He did come out with a good one-liner, though. He said the Opportunist Party bottom lines are like a wrinkly derriere. Their supporters must be seriously disappointed to see the flaccid bottom lines they have announced. That's not bad, Damien.
1: Oh, look, you know, he's always had some good one-liners, and he's done some great work. I'm not dismissing that. But anyway, we go our own ways, and we'll see what happens after the election when it comes to negotiating coalitions.
0: All right. Well, I might have to be nicer to you. God, you could end up being the Minister of Trade again.
1: Don't.
0: Eh?
1: Please don't be nice. I'd feel like I'm not doing my job.
0: And I'm sorry for calling you plastic and past it just because I think Madonna might be. I was a big fan of Madonna in the 80s. I wasn't. I didn't know you in the 80s, so I can't declare I was a fan.
1: Don't knock her. You know, she's entertained millions and millions. She's done some great work. I like her.
0: There we go. I wonder if he likes Chloe. Because she could be the next Minister of Finance. His fate is down. He can't respond to that one. Send your feedback in on our text line 5009. Up next, Mark Delatour, the Chief Executive of Open Country Dairy, talking about Paris. He wants out of it. We're going to also catch up with, we're going to head back to the Red Meat Sector Conference in Wellington. We're going to chat to Dr. Victoria Hatton, a futurist. Megan Blom and Jack O'Connor, the Xander McDonald, they're our Surf and Turf Xander McDonald panel. Entries are open for this wonderful competition for emerging professionals in the primary industries aged 21 to 35. Entries open on Thursday and are open for the entire month of October. We'll tell you about that. And if we get time, we're going to catch up with Nick Beebe, Chief Executive of the Meat Industry Association.
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7: The Country with Jamie Mackay and Farmlands, because rural never grows it alone. Hokanui,

0: Mike Dellatore is the chief executive of Open Country Dairy. We find him on his Farmer Roadshow. He's in Whanganui today. Tomorrow he's down to sunny old Southland. And I think Southland, Mark Dellatore, because they know you're coming tomorrow, might give you the first sunny day or the second sunny day for September.
1: Good afternoon, Jamie. Yeah, well, I guess if we can bring some sunshine down there and some warmth, it would be... It would be a blessing, wouldn't it? Because it's been a bloody tough period for them the last few weeks.
0: Has milk collections, or are milk collections in this country a tale of not two cities, not even two islands, but two regions? I'm imagining they're falling off the cliff a bit at the bottom of the country, but in other areas they'll be ahead of expectation.
1: Yeah, the North Island is booming, to be honest. And you know, we've just done... we've got Bulls and Palmerston North to do today, and then before we head down south, and I'd say all the farmers up in the North Island are, I mean, they are, they're in great spirits, and production's been fantastic. And while the lower south started well this season, definitely tailing off, and yeah, it could be a tough month, I'd say, for the team down there. So it'd be good to go down, shout a few beers and some food to those guys down there and help cheer them up, and yeah.
0: Share a bit of the love. Now, you've got a good presence. You've got a very good presence in Southland. Not such a good presence in Canterbury. I'd be right in saying that. Now, there is a milk company in Canterbury called Synlait. $75.4 million loss announced yesterday. And to be fair, that was despite a profitable second half to the season. Why don't you go in and buy that?
1: You're just doing a Hail Mary?
0: I'm just thinking, you're bitching away about Dara, and we'll come to that, Mark Dellatore, but this would be a good way to fill in your supply imprint around the country?
1: Yeah, we're very, very focused on the areas that we're operating in. I mean, without doing a Chris Luxon and not answering the question, Jamie, we're very focused on building a couple of new cheese plants and another butter plant yet. So I think that's going to keep us busy for the next little while.
0: If Synlait was to fall on hard times, and it looks like it's recovering, but if it was to fall on hard times and became a bargain basement buy, surely the tallies would swoop.
1: Possibly, but I mean, honestly, I'll be very clear, it's not even on our radar. Jamie, at the moment, seriously.
0: You see, you're sounding like the Prime Minister. Let me be clear about this.
1: We are focused on what we're building at the moment.
0: Stop the political speak. Now, what's your problem with what the Prime Minister had to say? Because I threw your quote at him from a couple of weeks ago where you said we need to get out of Paris. He totally disagreed with you.
1: Yeah, I've never been accused of being politically correct, Jamie. You're the first one ever. Look, at the end of the day, no point in having a debate, you know, through interviews. I guess Christopher Luxon and myself can agree on hairstyles, Jamie. It's probably where we'd certainly be kindred spirits. But look, I don't think it's a debate on Paris. And we're just making sure people understand that we are the best producers in the world from an emission point of view. And there's no way, there is just no way our products are being taken off shelf. So we just need to stop the rhetoric on that. That's my
0: Can you
1: point.
0: Say that in the European and UK markets?
1: Correct, yes. Because we're still better than them. So they would be in a lot of trouble if they categorically said you're off shelf because of your emissions. So this isn't a Paris Agreement conversation. This is just about an emissions scenario. So we should be celebrating our position. We should be carrying on building the halo of New Zealand as the best food producer in the world, which we are, and that's my point. Let's not, I use the term sword of Damocles, let's not hang that over the farmers' heads at the moment because they're doing a wonderful, wonderful job.
0: Why are you, bitching is the word I use, probably a bit unfairly, Mark Dellatore, but why are you upset about these Dara regulations? I would have thought the industry structure for the dairy industry is pretty good. It would, from the outside looking in, it looks a better structure than, for instance, the meat industry.
1: Well, look, I think we're just trying to make sure the review's clean. Jamie, I think the MPI just came out with their issues paper yesterday, and we're pretty much aligned with our views and said, look, there is some competition, but there's large licks of the country where there isn't sufficient competition, and we shouldn't, be a laissez-faire, I guess, with what is a very important piece of legislation. So that's all our position is. We're a company that wants to promote choice for farmers. You don't have to supply us, we'd never say that, but we back ourselves in a fair competition market, and that's what we need to.
0: So, what would you like to see happen?
1: Oh, look, I think I might have mentioned before, the key pieces of that legislation, like open entry and exit, making sure that farmers are free to leave and join processes back and forth in both directions without having, the threat of not being welcomed back.
0: But if you leave Fonterra for open country, there's no obstacles in your way. You just have to sell your shares and away you go.
1: Yeah, that's right. But also I guess our concept isn't, we try to use a different example than ourselves, but if you want to go to, say you brought up Synlait earlier, if you wanted to go to Synlait, it would be anti-competitive to then say, but you're not able to come back. If you go and try your milk at Synlait, you're not welcome back. And that at that point becomes anti-competitive. So there's a ruling in DERA that's there that protects from that. We just don't want to see that diluted.
0: Mark Dalatour, Chief Executive of Open Country Dairy. Enjoy the rest of your day in Whanganui and enjoy Southland tomorrow in the sunshine.
1: Yeah, looking forward to getting down south and saying good day to everyone.
0: Thank you, Mark. It is 29 after 12. Sorry, I wasn't paying attention because I was trying to read texts and talk at the same time. Can't multitask. Here's one. You've got to love the freedom of opinion of privately owned profitable companies. They don't prescribe to the woke ideology of others. And I won't name the others that the text are named for fear of upsetting some people. Damien really fires you guys up, and I love your feet. There's lots of it coming in. I just want to read one text, and we'll try and get back to some more of them. Jamie, I'm a dairy farmer, and this is such a good point, who worked 7 days a week through COVID lockdown and never received a cent from the government while Labor was in charge. I'm all for everyone paying all the government handouts back. Fair point, texter. Up next, rural news and sports news.
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0: Welcome back to the country. Look, heaps of your feedback coming in. I'll try and cherry pick some of these. Ask Damien, because he did have a bit of amnesia around how Labor ran the economy, definitely between 2020 and 23. It was a lolly scramble, let's be honest. Please ask Damien how Jacinda's handout to the bikie leader to reduce methane use worked. Money well spent? Cheers, Jamie. Keep up the good work. Thank you. I will die. Here's Michelle, who's going to do some good work, hopefully, with Rural News.
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8: And the Shearing Sports New Zealand season starts in Central Otago on Friday, featuring one of its most significant changes in recent years. Te Kuiti's New Zealand Shearing Championships have been moved to a new date window to accommodate changes in farming practice and the global movement of shearers. The championships will be held from Wednesday to Friday on March the 17th to the 19th next year, just 2 weeks after Masterson's Golden Shears on March 4th, 6th. Championship Chairman Sir David Fagan said date changes have been talked about for some years as sheep numbers declined and shearing and farming practices changed. If you want to read more about all those dates, go to our website, thecountry.co.nz.
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0: All Black swing, Fihi, Fingi and Ofo. I got that badly wrong. Sorry, has deferred his rugby move to the Newcastle Red Bulls to remain in the country until next year's World Cup. That is good. And here's an interesting one. Golfer Tom Kim, who was in the President's Cup, of course, needs an individual or team Asian Games gold medal this week to avoid compulsory military service in South Korea. Isn't it good living in a true democracy? Rightio, up next, the Xander panel and how you can enter the Xander McDonald Awards for 2027.
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18: The music starts.
0: Well, it's that time of the year again. Yes, we're going to conjure up some entries for the 2027 Xander McDonald Awards. Entries open on Thursday, go through to the 31st of October. To encourage you to enter, if you're an emerging professional in the primary industries, age 21 to 35, let's welcome on to the country. They're called the Surf and Turf Xander panel. I love that work. Megan Blom, the New Zealand winner, and Jack O'Connor, 2025 Australian winner. I want to start with you, Megan. Why should young professionals in the primary sector consider entering? Good afternoon.
19: Oh, hello, Jamie. Thanks for having me on. Young professionals should enter the award because you just come out with a whole new group of people to lean on, learn from, and, you know, call up in those moments where you just need an ear to listen and some advice, and you basically have access to the best of the best. And yeah, that's been amazing for me, just the people that I've met through the award, and all the different ways that they can help you take your career to the next level.
0: Now, the reason we're calling you guys the Surf and Turf Xander panel is because, Megan, you're the operations manager at Mills Bay Mussels in Marlborough. Jack O'Connor, as we cross the ditch to Harden, New South Wales. Jack, you're the manager of Oxton Park, which is a mixed farming operation. So I guess you're the turf part of the equation. Good afternoon, Jack.
20: Afternoon, Jamie. How are you, my friend?
0: I'm not bad at all. Now, here's your pitch. This is like the Dragon's Den, isn't it? Here's your pitch, Jack. And I guess we're encouraging Aussies to enter, but we know we have a lot of listeners online in Australia. Why should you enter?
20: Oh, Jamie, yeah, I mean, thanks for having me, first and foremost. It's a, and I speak for Megan as well, it's been the most transformative experience and, quite unbelievable experience in both our careers, I'd say. And I think at the absolute core of it, it's a real chance for young professionals to jump in and to be vulnerable. And I think I don't say that lightly, in a way that it's unlike any other experience that you can have, to connect some really, really like-minded, enthusiastic, and passionate people about the prime industries in both sides of the Tasman. And you just come away with the most, eyes wide open, as I would say, Jamie, because I think, you know, as life's about half chances, and I think what, by applying for the award, even going through the process, whether you're successful or not, I think that process in itself is a first massive step that, you know, so many people can get a lot out of. So, I couldn't encourage people more to apply, that's for sure.
0: Hey, Jack, are you a rugby player?
20: In a past life, Jamie, but certainly not a successful. I was just making out numbers.
0: I'm just being a bit facetious here, because rugby players, it's very fashionable for them to talk about being vulnerable now. What do you mean? Why do you need to be vulnerable?
20: Oh, Jamie, I think, you know, particularly in the world that we live in now, where it's, things might, particularly with the influence of social media, things can always seem a lot better than they are. And I think one thing about the Xander McDonald Award is it's stripping everything right back, and it's no one's marking their own homework anymore, so to speak. It's very much about sharing not just the good days, which, you know, anyone can send their resume around and read the good days, good things that are going on, but it's sharing those really deep learning experiences, which more times than not come from the failures, and that's from some of the most successful people that anyone in the Australian or New Zealand ag and primary industries spaces would know of. So it's just being exposed to those people in that network. They're just so open and willing to share their experiences with the next generation, and I think that's been one thing that Megan and I have really enjoyed and will carry with us forever.
0: Well, I agree with you, actually. It's one of the lessons I've learned in life. You learn far more from your failures than your successes, which begs the question, why am I not a better golfer? Anyhow, it's not about me, Megan. It's about you. Now,
20: well,
0: you...
20: Jamie, that's yes? Why you've got to keep your head down, mate. It's easy.
0: I remind myself of that every weekend, Jack. Megan, now you two have just been on your New Zealand mentoring trip in early August. Now, you correct me if I'm wrong, you guys went with the 2026 winners.
19: Sure did. We went with Khan and Bryce, who we nicknamed Yin and Yang. Jack and I surf and turf, but Bryce and Khan are two incredible operators, but complete opposite. Bryce is very much has that engineering, logical, big picture approach. Khan is an absolute operator, real day-to-day machine, and they're both doing awesome things. So going on the trip with Khan and Bryce was elevated the experience completely, because you've got two more perspectives of some real clever people to go through on all these visits, meeting all these different people, and then you get in the car or you get in the plane after, and you can really debrief on it. I think it brought a whole nother dimension. But I loved going to Australia with Jack, and we had an epic trip, but having Khan and Bryce and their brains on the trip with us was, yeah, a whole nother dimension.
0: So you're basically saying in between the lines there, Megan Blom, that Khan and Bryce were more interesting than Jack. I'm just getting a shot back at him after his golf comments, eh?
20: Not the first time she's told me that, Jamie. It's fine. Water off the duck's back.
19: Nah, Jack's bloody awesome. And, I definitely wouldn't trade Jack for anyone. He's my number one pick out of them.
0: Well, good on you. You two.
20: Good recovery.
0: Yeah, okay. That is a good recovery. You were on the precipice there for a while, Megan. Hey, Megan Blom out of Marlborough. I hope the aquaculture business is going well for you and for your mixed farming operation, Jack, and Harden, New South Wales. Good luck. Not good luck in the Bledisloe Cup, but good luck with your farming operation. You two are the 2025 winners of the Xander McDonald Awards. You entries are open on Thursday for the entire month of October for 2027. Just Google Xander McDonald Awards and you will find out how to enter. Thanks for your time, guys. Always good to chat.
20: Appreciate it, Jamie.
0: Thanks, guys. 16 away from one. A bit of a typo from Di. I should have picked it up. Honestly, Di, she was talking about Jacinda's handout to the bikie leader to reduce meth use, not methane. Mistake by Di and me. Should have picked it up. The old screen was moving so quickly. Damien's fired you up. Up next, we're back. Are we? Yes, we are. We're back. Sorry, my run sheet's in the wrong order. We're back to the Red Meat Sector Conference in Wellington.

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8: The action continues from the Red Meat Sector Conference in Wellington today. Our next guest is my favourite futurist. In fact, you're the only futurist I know, which makes you my favourite one, Dr. Victoria Hatton from Food HQ. You're speaking this afternoon, and your topic is Who Cares Enough About the Future? What are you going to tell the punters?
9: Kia ora, Jamie. I love being your favourite. So my talk this afternoon is a little bit different, and I guess one of the things I've been thinking about over the last few months is, you know, we export all our food into an increasingly volatile world. You know, we talk about Bulka and then we talk about Barney. But at the same time, we have a growing population in New Zealand that is desiring New Zealand-made food, okay? New Zealand-grown produce, New Zealand-grown red meat in particular. And I'm going to talk about how we build a market here in New Zealand for future-proofing our future consumer.
8: We've got to be able to afford it, of course. Hey, by the way, do you know, because you're originally from the United Kingdom, right?
9: Yes.
8: Yep. Do you know United? I'm sure you do. The futurists, there can't be that many of you around. United Kingdom food futurologist, Dr. Morgane Gay.
9: I do know Morgane, and actually I have introduced her to a number of our roving reporters and travellers over the last couple of years. So there's a few journalists, there's a few experts that have called in to see her after my introduction.
8: She's really written an interesting piece on how the Gen Zers and Gen Xers want to consume their food and how there's an increasing demand for protein.
9: Yeah, so this is something that I spoke about at the Headwaters Muster recently in terms of that Gen Z population, so that's the 14 to 29-year-olds now, and how they are desiring to know more information and more knowledge about the food that they're consuming. And I took a particular focus on, obviously, lamb because it was Headwaters, but they want to consume more red meat, but they want to know that it comes from farmers who are monitoring welfare. They want to see a picture of the animal that they're eating in the paddock to know that they are being treated really well. They then want to be able to trace that from paddock to plate to know that that meat has been treated really well. And the more information they can get, the better it will be for both our producers, but also for that proportion of population who currently don't necessarily earn the highest amount of income at the moment, but in 10 or 15 years' time will absolutely be. So if we can service their needs now, imagine what that will look like in the future.
8: Yes, but Dr. Victoria Hatton, will these precious Gen Zers and Gen Xers move and make the ultimate step and say, look, I want protein, but I don't want it from an animal that has made the ultimate sacrifice for my dinner?
9: I think the evidence proves that they want to eat real whole food, and there's nothing better than New Zealand grown red meat in terms of that offering. And I think that they might want to eat it once or twice a week, and in between times they might choose something different. But I 100% believe that our red meat will be on their plate in the next 10, 15 years, as long as we can prove that story. And it's not an asserted story, that we can prove, we can show it on the digital label, and that story goes from New Zealand all the way over to the UK or wherever else that meat is being consumed.
8: From paddock to plate. Hey, just a final comment on your futurologist mate, Dr. Morgane Gay. She said, and I like this, I'm a bit biased, obviously, a growing backlash against seed oils is prompting UK consumers to reject oat milk and return to dairy. And I've always hated the term oat milk because milk, correct me if I'm wrong, has to come from a mammal.
9: So there are two stories to every debate, I guess, at least. But I think that this comes back down again to climate. And, you know, oats, almonds, soy, they take a lot of water. And then, you know, the process for refining into a milk product is quite heavily processed. So I think that's where dairy has an opportunity. But again, you know, the Gen Z population will want to know that dairy comes with proven carbon, proven origin stories, and that we're doing our very best to mitigate the climate change issues that has so concerned them in the past.
8: Well, I'm glad that Gen Z recognise that milk comes from a cow, not from a plastic bottle from the supermarket. Dr. Victoria Hatton, always good to catch up with my favourite futurist. Good luck with your address this afternoon. Who cares enough about the future? Thanks for your time.
9: Thanks. Thanks, Jamie. Have a great day.
8: Thanks, Victoria. Right, we're going to wrap the show after the break with the Chief Executive of the Meat Industry Association, Nick Beebe.
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12: Labor and National both officially launched their campaigns this past weekend. 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So which campaign will stick in voters' minds over the next 6 weeks? 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
7: 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Hokonui.
8: Welcome back to the country. Let's wrap it. Third visit to the Red Meat Sector Conference in Wellington. The Chief Executive of the Meat Industry Association joins us, Nick Beebe, relatively new to the job. Nick, I know Hamish caught up with you in my absence mid-year. Just talk me through the highlights of this morning and what we're looking forward to this afternoon, particularly this US National Cattlemen's Beef Association guy, Kent Backus. Is he worth the yarn?
13: Well, firstly, g'day, Jamie, and thanks for having me on the show. And, definitely, it would be great to try and tap into Kent Backus while he's here in New Zealand.
8: Well, we'll try that. Okay, what was the highlight for you this morning? We've had Damien O'Connor on. He was claiming glorious victory in the political debate. What was the truth?
13: Well, I'll let him be the judge of that. But I think, you know, for me this morning, some of the key highlights are it's clear that the best years for the red meat sector are in front of us. But to really realise that, we've also got to understand the incredibly challenging landscape which we have to navigate. So this morning, you know, we had Greg Foran, who is well known to many New Zealanders through his time with Air New Zealand, but now he's the CEO of Kroger Foods, which is a huge, you know, retail company in the US, over 2,700 stores, employs over 414,000 people. But he talked to us about the importance of brand New Zealand and the demonstrable impact that GLP-1s are actually having on consumer purchase decisions within his stores. And he talked about that New Zealand really needs to aim for, you know, he used an ice hockey saying around where the puck is going. So he wants New Zealand to over-index in where we believe the future's going to lie. Kent Backus, who hopefully you get on the show tomorrow, he talked to the conference around, you know, the title of his presentation was around navigating the swamp, which I think is a reference to DC at the moment. And, you know, how many of the decisions that the administration are actually putting in place are having the exact opposite impact on the ranching community that he wants. So we've really, you know, this morning has really been focused on some of the volatility that we're seeing in the marketplace at the moment. This afternoon, we're going to get a bit more stuck into some of the trade, longer-term trade impacts.
8: Yeah, I think the key message there is, and it's a very good one, despite all the roadblocks out there, that the best is still in front of the red meat industry. Nick Beebe, thank you very much for your time. Got to go.
13: Cheers, Jamie.
8: There we go. New Chief Executive of the Meat Industry Association. We're trying to get a hold of the old American Kent on tomorrow's show. We'll see you then.
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22: In this update, expectations a return to surplus will be on track as the government's books are just opened. Today's pre-election fiscal update from Treasury will show the latest debt trajectory and economic outlook. Major bank ASB has been predicting PREFU to be similar to Budget 2026. Senior economist Mark Smith says whatever it doesn't erase the long-term challenges we face.
23: Things like population growth, which will have a key bearing on how big your economy is, that's also looking to be a bit weaker than Treasury's earlier thought.
22: The Opportunity Party won't be laying out what portfolios it would like as it announces bottom lines. The party's outlined the five things it'll insist on in post-election negotiations. They include a 10-year health plan, beefing up the Commerce Commission. But the party's proposed citizens' income and land value tax is noticeably missing. Leader Kule Wong says today they're talking about bottom lines, not ministerial responsibilities.
24: That is a matter for the negotiating table. I think there's a range of portfolios that are associated with these bottom lines, but also our other policies that we will be pushing for. I don't think that we can predetermine what that looks like.
22: Labor's told Canterbury University students it won't bring back the scrap fees-free scheme, but is promising students more if elected. The party's pledged to cut student loans by 10% for graduates who missed out on fees-free. Labor says it's part of an effort to keep young Kiwis here. Chris Hipkin says improving students' lives has always been a priority, and Labor wants to go further than policies campaigned on this year.
25: We've got to get into government first. And we've got to get ourselves into a position where we can afford to do that.
22: And Stats NZ has apologised for some data errors. They relate to child poverty, household income and LGBT population data for the year to June last year. The problem came in the collection and processing of information on people's highest qualifications, with flow-on effects for household income stats. That's news.
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22: In sport, New Zealand rugby doubts Fihi Finianganofo's delayed move to England will set a precedent. The All Blacks outside back has managed to postpone his shift to Newcastle by a year, so he'll stay put until next year's World Cup. NZR's head of professional relationships, Simon Simmers, says it's the best outcome.